0: Ellie Holcomb, Stronger, Amy Shark, Beautiful Eyes, Layla Capri and Taylor Swift getting us into our Saturday morning. It is 14 minutes past 8. It is Saturday the 9th of May. It's Tim with you through until midday. It's nice to have you here at Sunshine for your Saturday morning. Maybe you are up and about getting your coffee. Maybe you have been, like I've seen on many of them on the way here, on the old cycle this morning in the Lycra. That would be a bit chilly, wouldn't it? But I suppose you're working up a bit of a sweat. And then working up the coffee at the end of the... Maybe that's the motivation. It's like the nice hot coffee at the end of it. Well, whatever you're doing, it's nice to have you here bright and early on your Saturday morning, and I trust you are well. Just quickly, something to be aware of. If you are on the road, some debris, Mitchell Freeway, northbound at Vincent Street in West Leederville, there's a traffic cone, as you do, in the centre lane. Not sure how that got there. Just one lone single traffic cone in the centre of the freeway, Mitchell Freeway, northbound at Vincent Street, West Leederville. So be aware of that. And as always, if you do spot problems this morning, 0429 985 985, the number to text through. Also, keep that number handy. We do have Colin coming in after 9 o'clock for gardening. So if you've got a gardening question that is just burning to get out or bursting to get out right now, 0429 985 985, where you can keep that for 9 o'clock when Colin is in studio. It is Mother's Day, of course, tomorrow. We've got some beautiful weather. And do you have some beautiful things planned for Mum? We're going to do a bit of a Mother's Day talker later in the show. Stay tuned for that. I want to get your thoughts about one particular aspect of being a mum. Yeah, and even if you're not a mum, I'm sure you can relate because you might be on the receiving end of it. That makes sense. This has also been a massive day in Australia's history. We'll unpack that throughout the show, and a massive day in music history as well. Two huge, and when I say huge names in music, we are talking huge names in music. One solo artist, one as a band. And when you know who they are, you go, oh my gosh, they are massive in the music scenes. They are birthdaying today. Again, we'll unpack all of that later in the show. Stick around. Talking of music, latest stuff from Claire Leslie on the way for you after Britney Spears next.
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0: Yeah, 28 past 8 on your Saturday morning here at Sunshine with Dua Lipa training season. Claire Leslie's 24/7 and Britney Spears. You drive me crazy. Can't relate to that at all, no? I mean, we just love on people all of the time. Nobody drives us crazy because we have the spirit of patience. Yeah, something like that. Is that right? Should we move on to the weather? 15 degrees at the moment. Feels more like 12. We are on our way to a gorgeous sunny day with a top of 24 degrees. And tomorrow, for Mother's Day, we're looking at a sunny top of 25 before we step into the week on Monday with a sunny top of 26. So beautiful conditions, cooler mornings, but nice days, beautiful days. It's a good time of year, isn't it? Hey, talking off the back of that, I just want to expand on something that's really been challenging me, I think, the last few months, and it's a very famous passage of scripture. So just bear with me while I unpack this, right? This is from Isaiah 43 in the Bible, a very well-known verse, 18:19. Forget the former things and do not dwell on the past. All right, forget what's gone. Don't dwell on the past. See, I'm doing a new thing. I am doing a new thing. Now it springs up, do you not perceive it? I'm making a way in the desert and streams in the wasteland. And similarly, Isaiah 42 verse 9, see, the former things have taken place, and new things I declare. Before they spring into being, I announce them to you. So there's this sense that new stuff is coming, and there's an encouragement to forget the things that have been the past, right? And new things are coming. And I just want to, I think part of the thing that's really been stirring in me, so just bear with me while I unpack this with you, is sometimes we might get a prophetic word or a vision or a sense that our life is shifting in a positive way, and it's exciting. And that's good, right? That is good. The challenge with that is, of course, when you're moving forward and you're changing, change requires change, and that means also letting go. So before we can step into the new, we have to let go of the old. Now, that might be geographically, it might be mentally, as in how we think about something, how we think about ourselves, an identity. There's a tension of the excitement of being pulled forward and then the perhaps grief or the sadness of letting go of the old. Because even though we're excited about moving forward, it's going to require us to let go of something or change geographically or change how we see ourselves or how we see a situation, or we have to step into a new position if it's at work, for example, and we have to operate differently and think differently. And that's all good. That's the exciting piece. The other piece is the grief piece of the sadness of letting go. So I just want to, that's kind of the tension that I've been experiencing in the last few months, particularly in my own life personally as well, of going, I'm letting go of some of the person of who I was. And while that sounds fantastic to be flourishing forward, there is also, to some degree, a letting go of the person that I was. And there can be some grief attached to that because I've been me for a long time, right? And maybe you can relate to this, because I feel like for a lot of us, a lot of us are being drawn forward. There's a season where we are really being drawn forward into something new and exciting, and God is really leading us forward. And that's great, but we do need to make sure that we are letting go well, yeah, so that we can embrace the new stuff that's coming. And that's why I think Isaiah says, forget the former things. In other words, like, it's been, it's gone, forget it, right? We can't go back. Don't dwell in the past. New things are coming. Get excited about that. But do let go of the other stuff well. Is that speaking to you this morning? Because that's kind of been on my heart the last few months. And for me personally, and I think there's a few of us in that space where we're needing to just let go of some stuff, and that's okay. Let's do that well, yeah, so that we can really step forward into what God has for us with a real sense of excitement.
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3: How would you describe me to someone who knew me
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3: met me a couple of times? But, oh, you remember Beck, she...
4: I'm like, she's like a person, you know when the fire alarm goes off and your phone alarm goes off and you want to shush. Right? She's like that, but you can't turn it off.
3: 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You know Asa. He's the guy who I work with in my office. He sits next to me.
4: Oh, true.
3: He likes to go running.
4: Occupation. I still think the funnier one is when you're trying to avoid revealing a funny character. You know, if someone has got big ears, you go, well, and you don't know how to say it.
3: All right, text through. How would you describe Acer?
4: No.
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sometimes the best way to help kids succeed is to let them fail. Hi, I'm Brett Ryan for Focus on the Family Australia. 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We want them to be happy and successful, and we don't want them to suffer the pain of failure. 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If they fail, help them start over and try again.

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0: Counting Crows, Accidentally in Love on your Saturday morning at 16 away from 9 at Sunshine with Tim, Ed Sheeran's Azizam and George Baroda with Phil Oakey taking us back to the 80s for an absolute classic together in Electric Dreams. If you've ever wondered, by the way, and I'm not sure if you did, but I do, because I pick up on songs and I go, oh, well, what's that all about? Ed Sheeran's Azizam, if you've never Googled what that means, I was like, what does that mean? What is he singing about? What's he saying? Azizam, meet me on the floor tonight. Azizam is actually a Persian term of endearment that translates to my dear, my beloved, or my darling. So that puts the song into some context, right? Azizam, my dear, my beloved, or my darling. Just in case you've never done that. And you may have done that and been one step ahead. I just thought I'd Google that and enlighten myself and maybe you this morning as well. Let's do that about the roads. There are a few things to be aware of this morning if you are on the road, so do please take care. We do have some traffic signals blacked out. This is Ocean Reef Road and Wanneroo Road intersection in Pearsall. So slow down as you approach that intersection there. We also have a breakdown, Mitchell Freeway southbound exit at Butler Boulevard. The left-hand turn lane there is partially blocked. No traffic delays at the moment, but just something to be aware of there because I think the guy's actually changing a tyre from the information we've got through from Main Road. So that is on the Mitchell Freeway southbound exit to Butler Boulevard. Left-hand turn lane there is partially blocked. There's a vehicle in there and a person that is potentially changing a tyre. So just be aware of that. And we do still have the traffic cone. Mitchell Freeway northbound at Vincent Street in West Leederville. That's in the centre lane. Let us know if that's still there, actually, because that needs to be gone. That's been there for a little while. So a few things on the roads to be aware of this morning. If you do spot other problems, 0429 985 985. Hey, just quickly as well, we are easing into Mother's Day tomorrow, of course, and there's a whole bunch of Mother's Day stuff on our Sunshine calendar that I'd love you to have a look at, and I don't have time to read through it all now, but there's fates, there's car washes, all sorts of different types of fates, cake stalls, and all sorts of things you can get along to for Mother's Day and take the kids and maybe get them to buy you a Mother's Day present. That's how it works, isn't it? If you'd like more details, of course, check out our website, sunshine.com.au.
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So Gina's Flowers and Birds of Tokyo's Plans at 3 minutes away from 9 o'clock. Now, talking of flowers, literally, as I am opening the microphone, Colin Barlow, our gardening expert, is pulling into the car park to talk gardening after 9 o'clock. So if you'd like to flick through a question, 0429 985 985, the number to text through. Or, of course, you can give us a call when we get going after 9 o'clock, 9313 0985, the number to call through, or flick through a text right now if you'd like, 0429 985 985. In the meantime, taking us up to the 9 o'clock news, Vic Reeves and the Wonder Stuff, getting dizzy here at Sunshine.

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1: Some stories may not be suitable for little ears.
2: Good morning, I'm Chris McCarthy. Australia's diesel and jet fuel reserves have strengthened this week despite a small drop in the nation's petrol stockpile. The latest update from the Energy Minister shows diesel supplies have risen to 35 days, with jet fuel also climbing to a 29-day buffer. Chris Bowen also noting the increase in diesel puts Australia at the second highest level of reserves since stockpiling efforts began.
3: And that's a result of government and industry working so closely together to ensure that diesel supplies remain strong in this very difficult international environment.
2: The three main candidates in the Farah by-election have now cast their votes. Liberal candidate Risa Bukowski has voted at a local primary school in the regional New South Wales electorate. Polling suggests One Nation is likely to snatch the seat, ending the Liberals' 25-year hold. Venture capitalists say they're unhappy with expected changes in Tuesday's federal budget, arguing they'll force investment in Australia offshore. Carolee Katsimbanis explains.
4: The Albanese government is expected to replace the 50% discount on capital gains tax with the pre-1999 inflation indexation model to be rolled out across all asset classes. The Fin Review says Treasurer Jim Chalmers is blaming scare campaigns and social media for not making this more public in advance on the changes he wants to make to help younger generations buy property. But business, property and economy experts are warning of unintended consequences if all this goes ahead. Carolee Katsimbanis reporting.
2: Members of Australia's Yazidi community say the return of so-called ISIS brides from a Syrian refugee camp has caused significant re-traumatisation. The three Australian women are now facing crimes against humanity and slavery charges. The Queensland government is being urged to soften its proposed laws banning under-16s from riding e-bikes. The laws are due to come into effect from July and include speed limits and restrictions for children. Today, reporter Josephine Shannon says a parliamentary committee has made 9 recommendations to water down the changes.
5: One of those was that the ban for under-16s should not take place, that it is too restrictive and that kids should still be able to get outdoors to places like national parks and safely ride e-bikes and e-scooters where there's less people around and it is a bit safer to ride.
2: And today marks 20 years since the rescue of 2 miners from the Beaconsfield mine in Tasmania.
6: I'm Toby Goff with your sports headlines. Round 9 of the AFL continues today. First up, North Melbourne, a high mountain to climb, taking on Sydney at Marvel Stadium. The twilight game, Essendon away, playing GWS. 2 games tonight, the Saints and the Suns. And at the MCG, the big clash, Collingwood and Geelong doing battle. A last-minute point from Harvey Gallagher has saved the night for the Western Bulldogs. A 2-point victory over Port Adelaide, while despite a strong second half, the Blues were beaten by the Brisbane Lions by just 11 points. That's the latest.
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8: Okay, well, it officially feels like 11 degrees, but it does say 16 at the moment, and we are on our way to a sunny top of 24 for our Saturday, dipping down to 11 in the morning before a sunny 25 for Mother's Day. We step into Monday and the working week with a sunny top of 26 degrees.
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8: 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A thief comes only to rob, to kill and destroy. I came so that everyone would have life and have life to the full.
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0: It's a spring in your step on your Saturday morning. Swedish House Mafia, don't you worry. 9:07. It is sunshine. It's Tim until midday. But we are going to go and talk gardening right now with Colin Barlow, who's in studio. Good morning, and good morning to you.
1: Good morning to you too.
0: Young man.
1: Young, I'm not sure about that.
0: You've got your leads top on again, I see.
1: Yeah, well, hopefully it brings us a bit more luck than last time. So we lost 1-0 last time, so in the semi-finals.
0: And they're playing today?
1: No, Monday. Monday night, so we should...
0: And who are they playing?
1: Tottenham Hotspur.
0: Away. Okay.
1: So
0: Spurs.
1: Maybe
0: okay.
1: Yeah, we may be, hopefully we'll be safe from relegation free by then, so I'm hoping so.
0: Wow. Okay. On a different note, you and I were just talking off air about the Frio game, and I think we both tuned in around the same time at the last quarter, and gosh, that was a cracking quarter, wasn't it?
1: Yeah, they're starting to believe now, aren't they? That's the thing. It's getting a bit worrying, so I think 8 games on the trot, so well, it just shows you that, you know, just the airlines, how they just bumped all the prices up for the tickets. It's just disgraceful.
0: Side note. Let's stick with the footy. It was a great game and a great win, and good to see the guys doing well. Yeah. Shame about the injury for, I forget the guy's name with the long hair, but
1: I'm hoping, like I said, they need to win a premiership. So
0: it'll be good. Okay, let's move on to talk flowers and gardening this morning. And I say flowers because there's a beautiful. This is a chrysanthemum you've got in studio.
1: Yes, it is. This is quite an unusual one. You may remember. A few months ago in February, I went to the Garden Clubs and Societies Fair.
0: Yes, I do.
1: And I picked up a thing. And this I picked up would have been not much bigger than probably maybe 4 or 5 inches.
0: Is that right?
1: Yeah.
0: So for context, because people can't see this, we're now talking, that's over 12 inches tall.
1: Yeah, it's probably going more than, towards... 15 to 18 depending on with the flowers and things in there.
0: That's crazy.
1: So I actually potted it up. So this was quite an unusual variety, and I've known the guys at the WA Chrysanthemum Society for a number of years. And I've actually got quite a lot at home for, like I said, because one of my daughters got married last Sunday. And I've actually got a whole heap of potted chrysanthemums at home, which I'm using for the next wedding, which is going to be on this coming Friday. And the next one. So the interesting thing was I was looking for a whole range, and this was one they actually suggested. So you can see that Koka no Saki, and it's a beautiful what they call incurved. So if you look at the petals, the petals actually curve. And what I've actually done is I've nipped them out to usually about three flowers. So per stem, you can actually nip them out to one, and you get a bigger one. I just wanted to get a few more flowers on there. So if I'd nipped them out to one flower, it would be even bigger for an exhibition.
0: How would you describe the colour on that? Because it's almost like it's white with like a tint of pink. Like it's got...
1: I wouldn't call it white.
0: It's like a multicoloured kind of...
1: Yeah, so
0: what's the official description?
1: There is an actual sort of description they have for the colours. This one is more like a sort of, it's got a pink with more like a lilac-y sort of tone on it. And what you find is because they're incurved, you get that light and dark with the sort of shading of the petals, so it looks darker on the inside.
0: It's pretty.
1: And it gives you sort of a semi-sort of metallic sort of sheeny, silky sort of sheen on them because they're incurved.
0: Yeah.
1: Quite beautiful. There's some which are like spiders, some which are like spoons, some which are very, very like big pom-poms. So there's a whole sort of range of chrysanthemums. And this week, and we'll be talking to Michael Drake Brotman shortly later today, up in Carrigullen, Kalamunda, they've actually got the WA Chrysanthemum Show, so it's on all weekend. I think it opens today at 9, so it'll be open now.
0: Okay.
1: And they actually have them all on display. You can actually see, so they have the show, the exhibition, you can actually look at all the different types. And the great thing is they have some plants for sale and potted plants for sale, so if you take them home, particularly tomorrow, and then at the end tomorrow, they actually sell all the flowers off, the exhibition ones, the prize-winning ones as well.
0: Oh, wow.
1: And you can actually take some home for your mum. So if you want to go up there and get a cup of coffee and go around the shops and have a look around, and then you can actually bring some flowers home for your mum as well. So it makes a great day out.
0: I love the idea of that,
1: right?
0: My challenge is that it will probably last maybe a week, 2 weeks before I just end up beautifully killing it, because it seems to be my wife and I just have this knack for sadly killing plants and flowers. We're going to take a pause though, because obviously it is Mother's Day tomorrow and chrysanthemums are the official flower. Colin's got a whole bunch of history. We're going to talk about a bit about that and also answer your questions too if they come through. 0429 985 985, if you do have one to text through this morning. 0429 985 985, or while the songs are playing, because we don't have a producer this morning, if you'd like to give us a call and get on air with us and ask Colin your question personally, 9313 985 9313 985 12 past 9.
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0: Yeah, 9:15 on your Saturday morning here at Sunshine with Tim until midday. That is Blanca, something better. Colin Barlow in studio. We're talking gardening this morning and welcoming your gardening questions to 0429 985 985, or you can give us a call when the songs are playing, and then we can answer that off air and put you on air if you feel like answering, or asking rather, Colin, a question directly. That is 9313 0985 or 0429 985 985. All right, Colin, so we're talking Mother's Day, specifically chrysanthemums, which you bought this beautiful specimen in.
1: Yep.
0: What's the, I suppose, the link with chrysanthemums and Mother's Day? When did that start?
1: Well, it's just been, really, like, chrysanthemums have been around for over 3,000 years, and people don't realise that. So in China, it's just been a phenomenal sort of length that were actually around.
0: Mm.
1: So what actually happened is they were used predominantly so for teas, for medicine in many instances before, for many, many years in China. And it wasn't really until, so there's a couple of varieties, one called Morifolium, which was one of the flowering varieties, like even in Japan. And then it was pretty much the sort of 8th century, I think it was about 792 when they came to Japan.
0: Mm.
1: And then in Japan, they actually started sort of really breeding them a lot more and crossing them. So from the Morifolium, so they started to get into sort of more unusual cultivars. So really, nothing really again happened in Europe. We didn't even know what a chrysanthemum was for many, many years until we got sort of like the 17th, 18th century. But it wasn't really until the 19th century when they started, we had the plant hunters who were going to China, not even Japan at that stage, really, because you weren't allowed in. There was over 250 years where nobody could get into Japan apart from some of the Dutch.
0: Mm.
1: So it was a matter of, they started bringing these plants back, and they're bringing hundreds of these new plants back, and they were quite wild out, you know, these chrysanthemums. So it was an interesting thing where, by when they started bringing these back, like most things, people wanted to grow different things.
0: Mm.
1: There were so many unusual varieties. So Robert Fortune, for anything that has Fortunii, he was one of the real plant hunters, brought a lot of those back.
0: Mm.
1: And then once they started, became more popular. They were always sort of, I would say in some cases, more like an exhibition sort of plant, really, like a specialist in most cases.
0: Yeah.
1: So they're a specialist, but people were then looking for, you know, that ideal bunch of flowers. So it was really sort of Holland, the Netherlands, US in particular, once they brought them back to the UK, and then even out to Australia, they started bringing a lot of these cultivars out, which was quite phenomenal. So then it was one of those gifts which was given for a mum, because chrysanthemums,
0: right,
1: and it was like pop mum,
0: right,
1: Mother's Day, so those things sort of came together.
0: I see.
1: And there's many sort of different types. So one of the things, for instance, we have what they call the big exhibition types, which are big, massive ones, they'll be up nearly 5-6 feet tall with one massive bloom, because what they call is disbudded at the side. They were some of the main ones they'll actually grow. They've got incurved or recurved or reflexed, which will go the other way. Some quite decorative ones as well. I like, and I've been growing first time for many, many years, some charms and cascade varieties. So going back to Japan, particularly in autumn, they're an autumn flowering plant. So what you find is, as the days actually get shorter, it induces the flowering, so they will always flower in autumn. So you've got many different sort of types, spiders, quills and different things these days. Now, anemone flowered, all of these different types, which are quite interesting and very, very specialised. And I know going to Japan, I've been more inspired the more I've seen.
0: Okay. Is there one in particular that is, I suppose, the Mother's Day variety?
1: Yeah, so you'll get some which they call, like I said, pop mums or chrysanthemums, which are more Morifoliums. They tend to have like a single, if you think of daisy flower, the daisy family, which used to be Compositae, which is the Asteraceae. So they're a typical daisy, like small little sunflower.
0: Mm-hmm.
1: Most of those are your typical chrysanthemum. So they're bred to be, in some cases, you know, that sort of 6 inches tall, nice little pot, round, and what they do is they usually nip them out, keep them nice and compact, and some of them they actually even put like a dwarfing home on to keep them compact.
0: Okay.
1: So you get this like little perfect little mound of flowers. Then like for cut flowers, what you find is for Mother's Day, you'll get these big chrysanthemums. So they're again more your big decorative, your exhibitions. They tend to use those for the cut flowers.
0: Okay.
1: And so what they'll do with those, they'll grow them on a single stem, they'll disbud all the side, and they'll only leave two or three, in some cases one if it's for an exhibition. So all the energy, you get a bigger flower, but less of them.
0: Okay. We're talking about chrysanthemums specifically in this moment, but if you do have a generic gardening question for Colin this morning, 0429 985 985 to send your text through. Tracy, if see your text, we'll get to that after we play Stars Go Dim in just a tick. And if you do have another question for Colin, 0429 985 985, 20 past 9.
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0: Stars go dim. Holy at 24 past 9. It is your Saturday morning. It is Tim with you. Colin Barlow in studio too. We're talking gardening, but we're going to scoot up to Kalamunda for a tick because Michael Drake Brockman is online from the WA Chrysanthemum Society, and they've got a show there from 9 till 5 today. Good morning to you, Michael.
1: Good morning, everyone. Okay. So, yes, the show's on. This is where we celebrate 10 months of hard work, and we've got 400 magnificent blooms on display, and we really would like to see the public come and celebrate with us and enjoy the blooms that we've got on display.
2: Yeah. Hi, Michael. Like I said, it's great. I'm a keen it's a chrysanthemum enthusiast now, and I was just showing Tim earlier a couple I picked up at the Garden Clubs and Societies show, which I brought in, and now which are in full bloom. I've actually got on the desk here, so it's always inspiring. So from that little plant to grow it, and I think if people think of chrysanthemums, but they, you know, they might think of the pop mum they get around Mother's Day, but if they actually come up to the show, what sort of things are they going to see with the chrysanthemums there, because there are so many different types?
1: So the chrysanthemums are from the daisy family. They might remember them as just being a daisy-type flower, but what we've got on display is 12 different classes, from large exhibition blooms to decoratives, which have a range of colours, anemones, palms, and then some magnificent charms and cascades. And then, of course, the spiders are spectacular with their thin, long petals. Mm. So they'll also see the competition laid out into the WA State Championship, the section championships and the class championships. And then we've got a magnificent informal artwork display, which is truly magnificent. Mm. So, yeah, lots to see.
0: Michael, can I just... Sorry, Colin. Can I just jump in for a tick and ask, is there something that's really trending or is really popular? There seems to be like a theme at the moment within the chrysanthemum kind of society that you're seeing that people are really gravitating towards at the moment. And disregard Mother's Day. I'm talking about the people who are just going, this seems to be in vogue at the moment.
1: I think what is pleasing for us in this show is the large number of entries into the formal and informal art section. So that is a trend that is increasing. And overall, we're finding that people are growing chrysanthemums more. And I think it's as children of mothers that grew chrysanthemums suddenly realise the beauty of them. And but this time of the year, this is when they're at their best, in autumn, when many other things are quiet. So I think it's this new generation of people that are nearing retiring and have parents or grandparents that were active, that the active people now.
0: Yeah. So, Michael, a top tip from you about how to get the best out of your chrysanthemums. I'm sure Colin's got some bursting at the seams as well, but what's one of the top one or two tips for people listening if they've got chrysanthemums in their garden or trying to grow them? What would you recommend?
1: Well, grow them in full sun. That's when they do their best. And then the second thing is be prepared to select the strongest stems and use a stake to support them. So I think that would be the two things. And then make an early decision about whether you want it just for colour in the garden, and then just stake it. Or if you want to get blooms for vases, then be prepared to disbud. In other words, take a few of the side potential blooms off, so that you're left with, you know, one, two, or three blooms per stem. You'll get a better one for a vase if that's what you're chasing.
2: Yeah, and I think that's and they're so... People don't believe how tough they are. My daughter had one in a garden, a pot, and she said this week, because we had it in the garden for the wedding, of some pots of them, and she said she couldn't believe the amount of bees. She said she wants more flowers in the garden. She's only got a small sort of courtyard. And I think, as you're saying, that's one of the things. People love flowers, they love colour, and I think if they come up and see, you know, just a range there, they're going to be absolutely inspired to grow some at home. And you can plant them out in the garden and they'll come up for year after year, don't they?
1: That's correct. They're an annual, so... Yep, just overwinter, not too much water, and then they'll start sending out side shoots, and that's the crop for next year.
0: Mm. So, Michael, just quickly, I think Colin mentioned off air that you guys are then selling some of the things this afternoon as well, ahead of Mother's Day. Is that correct?
1: Yeah, so we've got two things happening. First of all, we have plants and blooms for sale throughout the day. And then at 3 o'clock, all the show blooms are going to be bunched into bouquets, and they'll be available for sale as well.
0: Awesome.
1: So, from 3 o'clock onwards, there's going to be a lot of activity as we dismantle the show, but all the blooms will be salvaged and available for the public to buy.
2: A great place if you need a last-minute gift for you.
0: I was going to say, if you're looking for a last-minute gift for Mum, there you go. The WO Chrysanthemum Society show. It's on until 5 o'clock today at Kalamunda Agricultural Hall, and we've been chatting with Michael Drake Brockman from the WO Chrysanthemum Society. Michael, great chatting with you this morning, mate. Thanks so much for making space to do that, and all the best with today. Sounds like it's going to be a great day.
1: My pleasure. Thank you very much.
0: Okay. All right. God bless, mate. Take care. Just gone 9:30 here at Sunshine. We'll come back to Colin Barlow in studio in just a tick. And we've got a couple of questions coming through, which we'll answer as well after we play your Be Brexit. If you'd like to add your question to the list, 0429 985 985.

Yeah, it's called Bebrexa and Florida and Georgia Line, I think is how you pronounce that. 27 minutes away from 10 o'clock on your Saturday morning, which is looking gorgeous. We're on the way to a sunny top of 24. Tomorrow for Mother's Day, officially sunny in 25, and then a warm start to the week. Beautiful start to the week. Monday, Tuesday, sunny tops of 26 degrees. At the moment, it is 17, feels more like 13, so it's still fairly chilly for a Saturday morning. But

0: growing well, but hasn't had any flowers yet. It's about 15 feet across, and the fence is about 5 feet high. Can some of the longer growth be cut back? And can she feed it with anything to encourage flowers? What are your thoughts, Colin?
1: A few thoughts with that is, first, if you know what sort of passion fruit it is, because Nelly Kelly is probably the most sort of common one you'll find. There is, then you do have some of the more tropical Panama Red and Panama Gold, which are a little bit more tropical and tricky to grow.
0: Interesting.
1: So that might even be the next question. So what you find in some cases, if you know which variety it is, yes, you can feed it. Usually passion vines take sort of 2 to 3 years before they start sort of fruiting at any sort of speed. And then for the next maybe 3 or 4 years, they start to get to sort of the peak. So that's sort of, you know, 3 to 5, 7 years at the peak. And then some of them, depending on the variety, like most of them are grafted, some can be grown from seed, will then start to sort of go downhill a little bit. So most times you'll get lucky if you get 10 years out of a passion vine.
0: Okay.
1: So that's something to consider. But the time to sort of prune them is usually about August. And I usually say to people, it's a little bit like a grapevine. And when you've got some of these long ones, what you need to sort of try and do is you get some wires along the fence, usually about at least, say, maybe 80 centimetres to a metre apart. So if you've got 5 foot, you know, in some cases, you might put 2 or 3 wires. One maybe about, 50, 60 centimetres off the ground, and then at maybe somewhere close to, 700 between them. And you'll get something pretty good then, even 600 between them.
0: Okay.
1: But what you need to do then is train it up, up vertically, and then train them sideways along those wires.
0: Right.
1: So you need to nip to, and then, so what you end up with is you go up, and then let's say they're 600 apart. So you maybe start 400 off the ground, 600, and another 600, or somewhere, 600 or 700, it doesn't really matter, depending on how far you go off the ground. As you run them along the ground, that's in autumn, is you would then shorten them at first. So shorten them, and then you'd encourage them to go up. So you get arms going along each side, and then anything along those arms, you really space about 15 to 30 centimetres apart, and going up and going down, nothing going out.
0: Okay.
1: So what you actually do is you shorten it, because what's actually happening, and I see it time and time again, it just goes rampant, and this absolute, just mess of passion fruit, which nobody can control. So you've got to get that control by sort of espaliering it to some extent, is what you're doing. And then you get the arms, and then you're shortening to 15 to the 30 centimetres, and the same apart, up and down, is what, by stopping it, it encourages bushiness,
0: right,
1: and that will actually help it to produce more flowers as well.
0: Okay.
1: Don't feed it with too much high nitrogen now, it's going into winter. I would wait until August, and then use a control-release fertiliser, even some sort of blood and bone, and all those organics are good, but then I would be using something like a tomato or a rose-type fertiliser for flowers and fruit, and really then, every month or every 6 weeks at least, give it a fertilizer, even a liquid feed, and you'll really start it pumping along, and you'll start to get some fruit next year. You can push it on, but you need to prune it well in August.
0: Okay. Tracy says she's... Thank you, Tracy, for texting in. She's not sure what type it is. Is it important to know what type it is?
1: Yeah, 'cause
0: would that help?
1: Sometimes it does help, because some of the tropical ones are a little bit trickier, and they will tend to... Sometimes when they fruit sort of even now, and they don't always ripen over winter. And so they're a little more... They're more subtropical than your things like your Nelly Kellys, which is sort of tried and tested here, which is the easiest one to grow.
0: Okay. All right. Tracy, thanks for your question. Jimmy, we'll get to you in just a tick. If you do have a question for Colin this morning, 0429 985 985, 22 away from 10.
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2: Alrighty, 21 minutes away from 10 o'clock. Tracy, you are very welcome. Have yourself a wonderful Saturday. Jimmy, good morning to you. Can you tell me why my passion fruit vine is setting fruit now so late?
3: Well, again, that sort of follows on what we were talking about before. So, again, it really depends on the variety. So, particularly if it is one of those Panama Red, Panama Gold, or even some of the ones they call Big Bopper. There's a giant one.
2: Big Bopper.
3: Yeah, that's a classic one. So, that's a fantastic, massive one. So,
2: right.
3: They are, again, like I said, more tropical, and they sometimes, depending on the season, sort of try and fruit now, and sometimes they just sort of sit on there and don't really ripen because it's getting too late. Really, like with a passion fruit, you need good full sun, and you need full sun, you know, a nice good fence for it to run along, a bit of room, and room to grow. Mm-hmm. And that's it, as I said, you've got to be prepared every sort of 10 years at least to replace it.
2: Okay, so... Sorry, just to clarify for Jimmy, why is it trying to fruit now? What's all that about?
3: It could be the fact that the variety you have is very tropical, and it's just a variety you've got. It could be the fact that, like I said, you just had some lighter flowers as well, depending when it was pruned. So really, as I said, pruning for passion fruit is sort of that August time, and you can go quite hard on them. And by going quite hard and then feeding, they like a lot of feed.
2: Okay.
3: You also have to be careful because a lot of them are grafted. Sometimes they can sucker. So sometimes if they die, they sucker, and then they can be a bit of a menace because the suckers on them, is it like the wild passion fruit?
2: Okay.
3: Which doesn't really produce, you know, any decent fruit, but it just comes up everywhere, and then you've got to spray it out.
2: So aside from the variety, which we're not sure of, and Jimmy, if you do know and you'd like to flick it through, please do that. Is there anything that Jimmy's done or doing or not doing that's causing this, that, or something right now on the 9th of May that he should be considering moving forward?
3: No, you're going to be lucky for it to actually ripen. It may or may not. It depends, again, how much sun it's getting. So if it's getting plenty of sun, there's a chance that it could ripen. Like with passion fruit, really when it is ripen, I don't know if you've seen, they actually go quite hard and shriveled and wrinkly.
2: Right.
3: So they've got to get to that stage. So in this case, it's opposite to what we are. I suppose when you're right, we're all shriveled and wrinkly the same.
2: Speak for yourself.
3: So it's that same sort of thing. So with things like your Nelly Keller, some will go quite purple, so Panama Gold are more gold.
2: Mm-hmm.
3: So this is, again, depending on the variety, if you know what they are, you know, you've got an idea what they will look like.
2: Right.
3: And when they actually ripen. So and the leaves on them all vary slightly differently. So there are also some passion fruit which are not at all. They do produce fruit, but they're not edible. So particularly, I suppose, like a lot of the Christians in particular, when they went through to South America, Christianity was actually promoted through the passion flower.
2: Interesting.
3: So if you actually go through the history, and I know I can still remember lots of books, so if you Google the passion flower and you actually have a look, so particularly a lot of the Spanish actually went through South America, they used the passion flower to actually look at the stations of the cross. All of those were actually on the passion flowers, if you actually look at it. So it was actually quite a symbol of Christianity as well. So there are some varieties which are grown just for the flowers.
2: Interesting.
3: And there's a red flowering one, which is quite beautiful. And I have seen that for sale here on very rare occasions. So sometimes, you know, you may get a passion fruit which is not a fruit producing one, but it's very unlikely in WA. It's more likely that you've got a Nelly Kelly, Panama Red or Panama Gold in most cases.
2: Okay, interesting. So final couple of thoughts for Jimmy.
3: Yeah.
2: What should he be doing from here?
3: Not a great deal at this stage. Really, for all of them, it is feeding. They are big feeders. But we're going into winter now, so you don't want to be feeding it. So sometimes they tend to go a bit yellow and the cold and drop leaves because they're tropical and subtropical. So as we said, once you get into winter, you could sort of mulch them now, you know, a bit of bark just to actually keep them nice and warm, or even some pea straw. As you get into sort of spring, as we said, some organic fertilizer, control release, and then you can liquid feed once a month, you know, if you want to really pump and push them along. But then sort of you can go high nitrogen fairly early, as I said. That's why sort of tomato rose flower and fruiting fertilizer is what you need, a liquid one which is high in potash.
2: So when should we be highing the nitrogen? When is that?
3: Well, that you can do that in August, because if you want to get a bit of growth and you want to get it going. So like I said, that's the thing, a bit of nitrogen will actually help push the flowers as well, because you want to get some growth as you get

0: or even if it's an orange, you know, mandarin, what you find is if you've got some fruit which is forming on it, it's a good idea even now, so if you've got any long sort of shoots around them, to actually prune those off so the actual fruit gets more sunlight.
1: And how hard are we pruning?
0: No, not past your fruit, because don't chop your fruit off, right, because that will still be ripening, and some of the fruit will be ripening from sort of May through to even September, October.
1: Okay.
0: So you have to be careful what it is, but in most cases what you'll find is most will be that sort of June, July, August. But if you've got any long sort of shoots which are hiding the fruit, just nip those back, because now's the time to do it. Because if you do it too much later, and don't go too... What you're going to do is you're going to cut all your flowers and your fruit off for next year.
1: Sure.
0: So what you've got to really take into consideration is now, just cut back, even if you nip them back by half, those shoots at least, which, just the sort of whippy shoots around, and then what they'll do is produce the side shoots, and that's where your flowers are going to come from.
1: Okay.
0: So for your fruit for next year. A lot of biggest mistake I see with a lot of people is, oh, I haven't got any fruit this year. And I say, when did you prune?
1: Right.
0: I prune quite hard now.
1: Right.
0: And that's usually the case.
1: Okay.
0: So it's just water is not an issue. We've got that morning dew, which is nice, so it's a lot cooler. We've got some warmer days coming up, but the thing is, it's a great time. Some organic fertilizer, high potash is the key. You don't too much nitrogen at this time once you've got the fruit on. Just a high potash fertilizer once a month, and that will really tick them over the winter, and it actually keeps them nice and tough as well for the winter time.
1: Okay, cool. If you do have a question, by the way, we're running out of time with Colin in studio, so maybe a final push for a question right now, 0429 985 985, if you'd like to flick us through a question as we are talking. Colin, let's go back to chrysanthemums, which is where we started the show today, because obviously Mother's Day tomorrow.
0: Yeah.
1: And so I suppose for people who are thinking of buying one of these, some thoughts, some suggestions about, I suppose, how to look after them, care long term. Are there better options generically that last longer?
0: Pot mums, the exhibition take a bit more work, so I'd say for most cases, sometimes you might find that cut flower and say, "Oh, I'd love to grow that one at home." You can. You're going to need to stake that in the garden. You might find this and say, "Well, I'd love to have some cut flowers inside." So maybe buy yourself an exhibition one, which you can put towards the back of a border. You can stake it. If you plant them in the ground, some good compost, some clay and fertilizer. You can even, like I said, thin them out and split them every 2 or 3 years if you want, and get more and more and cuttings from them. But if you put them in the border and thin them out to a certain number of stems and nip them off, you can get your own bunch of cut flowers forever.
1: Are they fairly easy to look after?
0: Yeah, and like I said, they'll grow full sun if you improve the soil.
1: Right.
0: If you want something for a pot or even front of the border, you've got some of the more sort of more like charm type varieties and morifoliums, which are more rounded and mounded, so they're easier just to actually just a massive daisy flowers, and they would just fill a little pocket in the garden, just absolutely covered in flowers, and very, very easy. I said full sun, you might need to spray and just check for a few aphids and things like that from time to time, like with anything, but easy to grow in the garden, and those you don't really even have to, you know, disbud or anything like that, so they're absolutely almost bulletproof.
1: Okay. And is there anything particularly, bearing in mind Mother's Day tomorrow, is there anything particularly that we should be bearing in mind if we're picking one of these? I don't know. I mean, obviously a visual thing is a very personal thing.
0: Yeah.
1: But, and then you've mentioned generically about, I suppose, keeping them alive, looking after them. But just anything else we need to be considering?
0: Yeah, I think if somebody actually went there today and actually had a look, you would be absolutely blown away just by the variety and range of colours, beautiful bright colours and different shapes and forms. From cascade, like I said, I'm growing a lot as, like I said, what they call cascades. I've got on some canes, which are wide too. And if you go to some of the places like Longwood Gardens in the US, and some of those places, and the same in Japan where it was in autumn, they actually grow them over like a mesh. And what they do is they actually have them cascading down 2 or 3 meters, these things, and they look like a waterfall of flowers. Absolutely
1: beautiful.
0: Knockout. So if you like to do a few little different things and train things, I think you'll go there and you'll be inspired. And it's one of those things, again, which was an old-fashioned plant, but so much breeding, so much form and colour. And people, again, I think I've gone past that. People want to see colour and flowers. And flowers make you happy. And that's just, so, you know, for your mother, I did lots of aged care facilities with our business and things like that. And people want to see flowers. Flower and colour makes you happy. It makes you smile.
1: Yeah.
0: And I think that's one of the things, particularly at this time of year, we all want things to make us happy. The world is a, you know, if you read the news all day, you know, we'd be all a sad place. So it's just nice to see some beautiful flowers, enjoy, whether they're cut flowers or whether in the garden, it's always nice to give something to somebody, and why not give something which can keep on giving year after year?
1: Love it, 100%. Karina, thank you for your text. I see that, and thank you for that. We really appreciate that. And just a final

0: push back to where we started the show, Chrysanthemums, Kalamunda Agricultural Hall today between 9 and 5. So obviously until 5 o'clock tonight, the WA Chrysanthemum Society show. If you're looking for one of these for mum, you can find a whole range there. And go and find something beautiful and go and spoil mum with something that's really pretty. And as Colin said, it's going to last and flower for a long, long time. That's it for the Gardening Show this morning. Thanks so much for your questions. Colin, as always, you are a wealth of information.
1: And I'm heading away, remember? Don't.
0: You are? You're not here? Is this...
1: This is going to be my last for a couple of weeks, yes.
0: Oh, my gosh.
1: Because
0: okay.
1: I'm heading to the Chelsea Flower Show. So I'm heading to the UK next Saturday, so, and the Chelsea Flower Show the following Tuesday. So.
0: That's right, because I was carrying your bags for you. That's right. So... Colin won't be here next week, so we'll see you in a few weeks' time.
1: Yes, sir, like I said, so if you want to follow me on Instagram or Facebook, I'll be posting a few things about the Chelsea, and we're hoping we'll actually be able to do a bit of a call-in sometime while we're away, so we're going to try and work that out.
0: You and I will connect, and we'll try and get Colin on the show somehow, somewhere in the next few weeks, but he will be back in studio in the next few weeks. So, mate, in the meantime, safe travels, and we'll have you back in the studio in just a few moments, in a few weeks' time. 6 minutes away from 10 o'clock, Teddy Swims standing by here at Sunshine.
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2: Hello, I'm Chris McCarthy. The Energy Minister has released the latest snapshot of Australia's fuel security, showing a mixed result for national reserves. Petrol stocks have dipped slightly to 42 days, while diesel and jet fuel supplies have both seen increases over the past week. Chris Bowen says while the global market remains volatile, the arrival of new shipments ensures the country's fuel position remains secure.
3: We're getting fuel from countries from which we normally wouldn't get it to add to the fuel that the Prime Minister has been working on with Southeast Asian partners to ensure that Australia is as well placed as we could be during this international turbulence.
2: Candidates are making their final pitches to the people of Farrah as the electorate cast their votes in a critical by-election. The Liberals have held the seat for 25 years with former leader Susan Lee, who's now resigned from politics. But the Libs face an uphill battle with the race widely tipped to be between One Nation and an independent candidate. The New South Wales government is tipping nearly $40 million into the firearms registry to enforce the state's strict new gun laws. The funding will secure 22 additional staff to manage more frequent licence renewals and conduct rigorous audits on existing gun owners. Police Minister Yasmin Catley says the investment ensures the system has the manpower to deliver the toughest firearm reforms in a generation following the Bondi terror attack.
4: We will not apologise for stronger gun laws. These reforms are tough, but they need to be tough. These reforms are about one thing, reducing the risk and keeping people safe.
2: Tensions have escalated in the Middle East despite a standing ceasefire, with Iran accusing the US of targeting civilian areas and violating maritime agreements. The US maintains its latest strikes on three Iranian-flagged tankers were retaliatory and necessary to enforce an active blockade in the Strait of Hormuz. President Donald Trump says he expects a response to a potential peace deal from Iranian leaders as early as tonight. A new study has found genetics determine if weight loss medications like Ozempic will be effective. The research by Adelaide University has found the drugs don't work in 1 in 10 patients because of their genes. Diabetes Australia executive Amber Willink says it's groundbreaking.
5: Because it's showing us how genetics can influence how well these GLP-1 medicines work in lowering blood glucose and supporting weight management.
2: And officials in the Spanish-controlled Canary Islands are preparing for the arrival of the virus-stricken cruise ship in the North Atlantic.
6: I'm Toby Goff with your sports headlines. Wins last night in the AFL to the Western Bulldogs and Brisbane. A victory for the Dogs, breaking a four-game losing streak. As for the Blues, at least they staged a second-half fight-back, but it was not enough against the Lions. Round 9 continues today. First up, North Melbourne, a high mountain to climb, taking on Sydney at Marvel Stadium. The twilight game, Essendon away, playing GWS, and two games tonight, the Saints and the Suns, while Collingwood and Geelong do battle at the MCG.
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8: Weather.
9: Feels like 13 degrees, actually 17. We're on the way to a sunny top of 24 for our Saturday, dipping to 11 in the morning before a sunny 25 for a Mother's Day. Monday, Tuesday, sunny with tops of 26 degrees before a mostly sunny top of 24 on Wednesday.
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0: Alex Lloyd's amazing. Brent Nicole and Coldplay at 14 minutes past 10. It's your Saturday morning. It's really nice to have you tuning in, and I trust your weekend is going well. Actually, I trust, actually, not just that your weekend is going well, and hear me when I say this, it's not cheesy. I hope that you're going well. Are you going well? Has anybody asked you that this week? Has anybody asked you that? You doing okay? You doing okay? If not, please, please, please reach out to a friend, somebody, have a conversation. Go, hey, can you just pray for me? Can we just sit and have a coffee? Because I just want to offload some stuff. I have learned that, and this is not where I expected to go, so just go with me, okay? I've learned that over the years, because particularly as men, we can be a little prideful, let's be honest. We don't like to show chinks in our armor. And I have learned over the years to go, when I feel myself spiraling, I've got a couple of people in my world that I can reach out to and go, just go, hey, not sure what's happening, but I'm spiraling and I just need to talk to you. And then we just sit on the phone for whatever long that is until I've just, you know, recalibrated and we're good to go. Thank you. Appreciate you. Love you. Thank you for doing that. So if you don't have that in your life or you need that in your life today, go and do that. And maybe it's mum. Maybe it's mum. Coming into Mother's Day, maybe mum is that person for you. We'll get to mums in just a tick. I just want to let you know of a few things happening on the roads. This morning, it's been a little messy, shall we say, since we got in here at 8 o'clock. There is a breakdown, Mitchell Freeway southbound after Arundel Road in Stirling. The left emergency lane is blocked. So Mitchell Freeway southbound after Arundel Road in Stirling. Breakdown there, be aware of that. Also, we have a breakdown, Kwinana Freeway northbound after Russell Road in Success. The vehicle is in the right emergency lane there. Traffic is moving, but it's just something to be aware of. So Kwinana Freeway northbound after Russell Road in Success, a vehicle in the right emergency lane there. We have a crash, Stirling Highway eastbound at Dalkeith Road in Nedlands. The left lane is closed by incident response. Traffic is busy in the area and you are being advised to exercise caution. So Stirling Highway eastbound at Dalkeith Road in Nedlands, left lane closed by incident response at the traffic lights there. So a few things to be aware of on the roads this morning. If you do spot other problems, 0429-985-985 to text through this morning. Be great to hear from you. And drive safely on your Saturday morning, okay? So back to mums. Let's talk about mums. Keep that number handy, 0429-985-985, because I'd love to hear from you this morning. So I was kind of looking through some things, and I go like, what makes mums mum? And some of it is food, right? There's a particular dish that your mum cooks that makes your mum. She's like, she is the only person I know that can make this dish this way. So that's the first question. What is that dish that your mum makes that makes your mum? She's like, only my mum can make this dish like my mum makes this dish. I don't know what she puts in it, but it's that dish. What is that dish that your mum makes? Or if it's not food, what is it that your mum does for you that makes your mum? It's like, nobody else in the world does this for me except my mum. She's just, that makes my mum. That's why I love my mum. She's just, what is that? So what is the dish that she makes that makes your mum? She's like, I don't know anybody else that makes this dish like my mum. My mum, I don't know what she does with it. It's just that dish. What is that dish that your mum makes that makes your mum? Or what is it that mum does for you? It just goes, nobody else does that. If I need that or that, my mum. That's my mum. It's just my mum. Let's celebrate mums this morning. So, those two questions for you. I'd love to hear from you. 0429-985-985.
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Josiah Queen's Dusty Marbles, 22 past 10. It is Tim jumping in for your Saturday morning through until midday here at Sunshine. And nice to have your company too. I trust you are well. Can I just bounce off the back of that for a tip? Because it's something that I have been convicted by a little bit, shall we say. And something I shared in a men's group in the last few weeks. And that was that, you know, when you get your phone every week and it tells you how long you've spent on your phone, right? And I'm always challenged by that, and I think I'm pretty good with that, but I'm always challenged by that. And I kind of just got the sense to go, okay, as a Christian, as a person of faith, that's the amount of time I spend on my phone. Am I balancing that out at least with a similar amount of time in prayer and reading my Bible? And hear me this morning, I'm not pointing a finger at you. It was a challenge for me. Every week when I see that number on my phone to go, you have spent X number of hours a day on your phone. I'm like, am I balancing that out with prayer and reading my Bible? So I have been challenged by that. Maybe just me telling you my story is challenging you as well. And if so, that's not a bad thing. And hear me, I'm not trying to condemn or convict or point fingers and shame and stand on a pedestal. All I'm saying is I've been convicted by that myself. What's my prayer reading and my prayer life like in comparison, time-wise, to the amount of time I spend on my phone? I'll leave that with you. Callum, thanks for sharing. Mum, my mum makes a really good shepherd's pie. I love that. When am I coming around? I love a good shepherd's pie. I have not had a shepherd's pie for a long, long time. My mum wasn't great in the kitchen, let's be honest, but I do remember, and it's only in hindsight when you look back, right, how much your mum does for you when you're a kid and a teenager, right? Yeah, I mean, you're right. Like you, and you don't appreciate it at the time. And you look back in hindsight, go, my mum never stopped. And one thing I do remember, this is one thing that really makes my mum my mum. One thing I have a fond memory, she passed away a few years ago, but I have a fond memory of my mum. Every Sunday night, she'd be in the kitchen ironing. After dinner, she'd be in the kitchen ironing my dad's shirts, our uniforms, my brother and I for school, and I laugh because it's where I got my love of Phil Collins, because it was Phil Collins, Cliff Richard on repeat for my mum while she was ironing every Sunday night in our kitchen. So that's one thing that my mum did for me that makes my mum, or made my mum my mum. So I'm asking you this morning, what makes your mum your mum? What does mum do for you? What, she's the only person in the world that does this thing for you. What is that that she does for you or did for you? And what's the one dish that mum cooks that only mum can cook that way? What is it that your mum makes food-wise that you go, only my mum makes this like this, and it's awesome? We're celebrating mums this morning. Love to hear your story. 0429 985 985. It's good.

0: 28 away from 11 with Lauren Daigle and The Weeknd, Dancing in the Flames. It is Tim with you for your Saturday morning here at Sunshine. Really great to have you tuning in as well. And look, these are beautiful days, aren't they? I mean, this time of year, absolutely stunning. Weather-wise, at the moment, we're currently sitting on 18 degrees, but still feels like a chilly 14. We do have a sunny top of 24 to look forward to. And then tomorrow for Mother's Day, we're looking at a sunny top of 25 degrees. And we're celebrating mums this morning. I'm throwing a few things out there as far as questions to go. Is there a particular dish that's mum's signature dish that nobody else makes this food like mum does? And I thought about that and I went, actually, don't really have, but off air I've been thinking. And if you're of the UK background, you would be familiar with Yorkshire pudding. My mum actually used to make a mean Yorkshire pudding every Sunday for Sunday roast, and I don't know what she did with it, but it tasted very different to the bought ones, shall we say. So that was a nice memory. And yes, Tracy, nice memory about my mum ironing every Sunday night. We're talking about memories as well and things that mum does for you. So things that mum does for you that nobody else does for you, what is that? And what's a signature dish for mum that only she makes? Now, only she makes, and you go, nobody else makes this as good as my mum does. Tracy says, my mum could slice bean beautifully. Still can't do it. Foods that remind me of mum. Chocolate pudding. Yum. Salmon patties and pumpkin scones. Oh, Tracy. How delightful. Love that. Love that. And Callum said earlier that mum made a really good shepherd's pie. So a couple of things this morning. What's a signature dish for your mum? What does she make that nobody else makes this like your mum does? And is there one thing that mum does for you that nobody else does? You look back and go, man, it was only my mum ever did that for me or does that for me. Would love to hear from you this morning. 0429 985 985 as we celebrate mums here at Sunshine.
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10: It's Aussie Dave from YouVersion here, and there's a tree in the Judean desert that I photograph every time I visit the Holy Land. It's an acacia tree growing in a dry riverbed that rarely sees rain. While everything around it withers, this tree survives by reaching deep. Its roots stretch down to hidden water underground. In Hebrew, the word for roots is sheresh, which carries the idea of permanence and deep foundation. See, hard times can actually become holy ground. They grow something deep in us that comfort never could. Maybe you're in your own desert season right now, where comfort feels distant and every step feels harder than the last. I've been there too. And I've learned that we're designed to be like those desert trees, not just enduring hard times, but being transformed through them. So if you're in a dry season right now, hold on, dig deep, and know that even here, God can grow something beautiful in you. Check out YouVersion or follow Aussie Dave on Instagram for more encouragement like this.
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0: Calms you down. I love that. 22 minutes away from 11. It is your Saturday morning. It's really nice to have you tuning in. We're celebrating mums this morning with a couple of thoughts. The first is there a signature dish that your mum makes or made that nobody else does that like your mum? You're not even sure what she puts in it, how she does it. It's just made with extra love and it tastes different that mum makes. What is that for you? And what is it that perhaps mum did or does that only mum does for you? What makes your mum your mum with that? And you go like, man, mum, she's the only one that does that for me. Rose, thank you for chiming in this morning. Great to hear from you from Mount Lawley. The best thing my mum did was to help me to grow up to be independent and do everything for myself. That's a good skill. That's a good skill. I'm hoping that there's not a negative side to that, Rose. But thank you for sharing this morning. Abigail and Daniel, my mum makes a delicious bacon dish. Family recipe. Love it. Who doesn't love a good bacon dish? Karina, thank you for chiming in this morning as well. Great to hear from you. What didn't my beautiful mum, Bretta, do for me? She was my heart and soul, and I miss her every day. She was wise, kind, strong, intelligent, practical, and always made the right decisions for our family, along with my dad. Mum made the best Finnish stew, apple pie, and trifle at Christmas. Happy Mother's Day to all the mums for tomorrow. Karina, your mum sounds amazing. Amazing. And you've got some beautiful memories there as well. Love to hear from you this morning. If you'd like to jump in on the conversation, it'd be great to hear from you and your stories too. 0429-985-985. What was a signature dish or is a signature dish that your mum makes, and it's maybe a family thing, maybe it's a mum thing, and you're not even sure what she does with it, but it's just mum makes this and it's just so good. What is that? And what is one thing that mum does for you that nobody else does? We are celebrating mums this morning and I'd love to hear from you. 0429-985-985. Stick around for the cause after Harry Styles at 20 to 11.

Yeah, The Cause and Harry Styles at 12 minutes away from 11 o'clock. It's your Saturday morning. We're 10 until midday here at Sunshine. Great to have you tuning in. Not been a great morning on the roads. There's always been a few things to consider, and just throwing something else

0: northbound, the exit to Mounts Bay Road. There's a vehicle in the left emergency lane. Traffic is flowing, but just be aware of that, because if you're exiting off to Mounts Bay Road there, you'll see the vehicle right there, and it could be a little sketchy if you are just distracted for a moment. So a breakdown, Mitchell Freeway northbound exit to Mounts Bay Road. Vehicle is in the left emergency lane there. Traffic is flowing, but just be aware of that this morning. If you do spot the problem, 0429 985 985, the number to text through. And keep texting through about mum too. We're celebrating mums this morning ahead of Mother's Day tomorrow. And a couple of things throwing out there. Is there a dish that your mum makes that's just your mum's thing? You're not sure what she does with it, what she adds in it, how she makes it, but nobody makes this dish like my mum. That's my mum. When it comes to food, that's my mum. What is that dish for you? And also, is there something that mum just does that you go, like, I can count on my mum, like, nobody else in the world does this for me, just my mum. She's just such a blessing to me, and she does that. What is that for you this morning? Love to hear from you. Sean in Brisbane says, crispy lemon chicken is the dish from his mum. Crispy lemon chicken, that sounds good. I like that. We've also had delicious bacon dish from Abigail and Daniel. We've had a bacon dish from somebody, and also Callum, shepherd's pie. Shepherd's pie. So food is the way to our hearts, it seems, yes? And mum knows that. So what is that dish for you, or what does mum do for you that nobody else does? And this makes your mum. We're celebrating mums this morning. We'd love to hear from you and your experience. 0429 985 985. And maybe give your mum a shout out too, yeah? At the same time, say thank you for that beautiful dish and all the stuff that she does for you.
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1: Some stories may not be suitable for little ears.
2: Hello, I'm Jacob Pittelow. Opposition leader Angus Taylor says he'll be campaigning until the very end to keep Farah in Liberal hands. A by-election is being held in the regional New South Wales seat today, which the party is expected to lose. Voters are tipped to hand the seat to One Nation or independent Michelle Millthorpe. Campaigning with the Liberal candidate, Mr Taylor admits the battle to retain Farah is tough.
3: Well, I'm going to be fighting till 6 o'clock tonight to make sure we do. We're going to be talking to the people of Farah and making sure they understand our commitment to the important issues in this area, the health services that are needed, the agricultural sector that's so crucial, the water that is necessary.
2: The Energy Minister says Australia's fuel security remains stable despite a small drop in petrol reserves over the past week. National petrol stocks currently sit at 42 days, while diesel and jet fuel supplies have both seen increases to 35 and 29 days, respectively. The US President Donald Trump is warning Iran of violent consequences if it fails to accept a new peace agreement to end the war and reopen the Strait of Hormuz. The US forces have carried out strikes on two Iranian-flagged tankers after they tried to evade an American blockade. Secretary of State Marco Rubio says they're expecting a response from Tehran on a proposed deal today.
4: The hope is it's something that it can put us into a serious process of negotiation. Obviously, we've seen the reporting overnight that Iran has established or trying to establish some agency that's going to control traffic in the straits. That would be very problematic. That would actually be unacceptable.
2: Today marks 20 years since two miners surfaced in Beaconsfield after 2 weeks trapped underground. Brant Webb and Todd Russell were trapped almost a kilometre below the surface after a minor earthquake collapsed the site, claiming the life of one of their colleagues. Former opposition leader Bill Shorten was the head of the National Workers Union at the time and a key figure amid rescue efforts. Mr Shorten says the duo have made the most of every opportunity since.
5: They have not wasted a second of the gift which was given to them by their own courage, the love of their families, and the remarkable rescuers, many of whom were just the men who worked on the same shifts as they did.
2: Residents in Sydney's southwest are being urged to come forward with any dashcam footage after an overnight pursuit and shooting. No injuries have been reported, but the suspect remains on the run. Checking sport, round 9 of the AFL continues this afternoon. First up, North Melbourne. It's a high mountain to climb, taking on Sydney at Marvel Stadium. Two games tonight. First, the Saints and the Suns. Then, the big clash at the MCG between Collingwood and Geelong. A last-minute point from Harvey Gallagher has saved the night for the West and Bulldogs, a 2-point victory over Port Melbourne. And despite a strong second half, the Blues were beaten by the Lions by 10 points. That's the latest. I'm Jacob Pittelow.
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7: Weather. On our way to a sunny top of 24 degrees, we're dipping down to 11 in the morning for the beginning of our Mother's Day before a sunny top of 25. Remaining sunny Monday, Tuesday with tops of 26 and then a mostly sunny 24 on Wednesday. At the moment, 19 degrees, but feels more like 15 according to the Bureau.
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0: Beyonce and Jay-Z, Crazy in Love. It is 12 minutes past 11 for your Saturday morning here at Sunshine. Tim in the chair through until midday. It's really nice to have you tuning in. And I hope your weekend is going well. And as I said, I think last hour, I hope you are going well as well. Because let's be honest, we can go, hey, yeah, life is good. Yeah, okay, but how are you tracking? Just going to let that land for a few seconds. How are you tracking? You going okay? Are you going okay? I had a good friend from Brisbane actually message me and go, actually, thanks for asking. I'm going okay. Are you okay? Via a text. So I appreciate that. And Tracy was sharing that she's was sharing with somebody that she feels a little overwhelmed. A few things happening for Tracy at the moment. But it's a reminder to go, hey, you know what? Some other people in life are going through some stuff which is way worse. And that is the truth, Tracy, right? That's the truth. But it is a reminder to be grateful for the good stuff, right? Life is never going to be perfect, right? There's always going to be stuff that we're going to have to just navigate. But I think it is good to be reminded that, hey, you know what? There's still, despite that, I'm going to choose to find things to be grateful for. And the reality is there are people in the world who are doing it way tougher than me. Now, that doesn't negate what I'm going through 100%, right? And we need to give credit and come alongside people and support them through a season that for them is a crisis, whatever that may look like. It's not a comparison game. We've all got stuff happening, whatever that looks like for us. And Karina says, thanks for being a wonderful station and a great place of comfort when you're feeling sad. Karina, thank you. Really appreciate that. So, hey, that's the deeper side of what's happening this morning, and I hope you're feeling well for your Saturday. We are celebrating mums and getting some great responses through this morning as well, and love to hear from you as well, because we're just opening the floor and going, hey, for all of us with our mums, and let's, can I just, actually, before we go any further and keep on the deep side for a tick, bear with me. For some of us, the mum piece hasn't been a great experience. And I won't bore you with my story, but that's been my story. My mum passed away 4 years ago. I made peace with her. We never really had peace in our relationship, and that's a whole other story. So the mum piece for me has always been a little tricky, and it's taken a lot of time, a lot of counselling, a lot of time to delve into that and realise that I can make peace with that. I can make peace with that. So I just want to acknowledge that this morning. Maybe that's your story. Maybe the Mother's Day thing isn't that great for you. Maybe it's not a family day. Maybe it's a day where you feel isolated and shut off and you just don't have that experience. And I just want to acknowledge that as well, because that's a reality for some of us too. Maybe that's your story. For those of us who have a mum, we've got a relationship with mum, maybe a great relationship with mum. What is one dish that your mum cooks that is like your mum's signature dish and nobody cooks this dish like mum does? What is that dish for you, right? You just know that maybe every time you go there, or if you're feeling down or you're feeling sick, mum's going to go, I'm going to make you your favorite dish. What is that dish for you? Or what is it that mum does that nobody else does in your life? Because let's be honest, right? Mums just do so much. And honestly, I don't think you guys get enough credit. It's only in hindsight we look back and go, man, you guys, you do so much that's unseen. You do so much that's unseen. So today and tomorrow, we're going to take a moment and just see you. See you. Not just the stuff that you do, but we're going to see you. So what is it that mum does for you that you go, that's just my mum. I love my mum for that. Love to hear from you this morning. Chip in on the conversation. There's lots of texts coming through. 0429 985 985. Love to hear your personal story this morning as we continue through our Saturday morning with Vanessa Amorosi after Switchfoot next, 16 past 11.
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Still a classic, hey, still gets you going for your Saturday morning for sure. Vanessa Morosi and Switchfoot, day to move at 25 minutes past 11. And look, I was talking earlier about moving forward. And just hold that thought, because I want to come back to that. And that's another train of thought. But it's an idea of moving forward with excitement, the tension of that, but also then having to let go at the same time. And there's a tension that we hold when we're moving forward, and it's kind of exciting, but it's also kind of terrifying, and there can be some sadness and grief attached to that as well. So I'm just gonna we'll park that and come back. Thank you for your texts, which are coming through about your mum, Natias and Nikkei, or Nikau, I think is how you pronounce your name. If I've mispronounced that, please, I apologize. Our mum cooks for us our bestest, I'm going to start that again. Our best dish our mum cooks for us is spaghetti. Love it. I've not had spag bol for ages. You know what? And the best thing she does for us is take care of me. I love that. Absolutely. Isn't that cool? And again, we realize that mums just do so much, and a lot of it is unseen. Right, your washing just appears back on your bed or in your drawers, your clothes, right? You get fed every night. And I have heard, and hear me, I'm not particularly great in the kitchen, but I have heard that one of the biggest things that mums stress about is what they're going to cook that night for dinner for the family. True story. I'd love to get percentages on that, but I've heard that, and I get it, right? So we're talking this morning, what's a dish that mum cooks for you that is like either mum's signature dish, it's awesome, or it's just maybe something she makes for you specifically when you're crook, or you're not feeling well, or that's your favorite food if it's your birthday, like she's going to do it. What's that for you? And is there something specifically that mum does just for you? Just for you. And you go like, that's my mum. That's what I love about my mum. She's just always, that's that thing that she does. Mum, let's celebrate mums this morning. Love to hear from you. 0429 985 985.

0: Rachel Platten's Fight Song. It is 10 for your Saturday morning here at Sunshine. Really good to have you tuning in. And trust you are well, 29 minutes away from midday. I'll be in the chair through until midday. And just giving you a heads up as well, we've still got the breakdown, Mitchell Freeway northbound. This is the exit to Mounts Bay Road. And the vehicle is in the left emergency lane there. So just be aware of that. If you're on the Mitchell Freeway northbound, the exit near Mounts Bay Road, there is a vehicle in the left emergency lane. Proceed with caution. There was a breakdown on the Mitchell Freeway southbound just after Erinda Road in Stirling. That has now been cleared and everything is back to normal there. And aside from that, everything else seems to be flowing pretty well. But if you do spot problems on the roads, please do let me know this morning, 0429. 985-985. And love to hear from you when we celebrate mums this morning. Bruce says, Mum makes an awesome meatloaf. My mum is my diplomat when discussing issues I struggle with. Love my mum. I love that. And we all need that, let's be honest, right? Not just good meatloaf, Bruce. We all need someone that we can just have honest discussions with and go, look, what do you think? Am I off here? Am I off base? Am I filtering this wrong? And it's awesome that you get that with your mum. That's really, really cool, Bruce. Thank you for sharing this morning. And so we're talking this morning a couple of things. When it comes to food, what's your mum's signature dish? Maybe she makes it for you specifically when you're sick, when you're not feeling well, when you're feeling a little down. Or it's just mum's signature dish that when you get together as a family, you know what you're going to have. It's that. And mum makes it so well. What is that? And what is it that mum does perhaps for you specifically that makes your mum your mum? We're celebrating mums this morning. We'd love to hear from you this morning as well. Lots of texts coming through. We'd love you to hear your story on 0429 985 985. Hey, this idea of taking responsibility. We're going to talk about that with Hayley Wilson in just a tick. What does it mean to fully take responsibility? What are the benefits of that when we take responsibility in every area of our lives? Hayley's got some thoughts in just a moment. Weather-wise, looking for a sunny top of 24 today, sunny and 25 for Mother's Day tomorrow, and we're kicking off the week Monday, Tuesday with sunny tops of 26 degrees. At the moment, it is 19.
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2: Okay, we're talking taking responsibility Sunshine. This afternoon with Hayley Scolari, who's a holistic mental health practitioner. Hayley, it is great to have you with us once again.
3: Thank you. It's good to be here.
2: Now, this idea of taking responsibility for some of us, let's be honest, is a little confronting. Why do you think that is?
3: I think because taking responsibility can be coupled with an idea that you did something wrong. And wrong usually then comes with, you know, discipline or punishment or shame or guilt and these different negative feelings about it. But taking responsibility doesn't necessarily have to have that as the end result. We can turn it into something really positive.
2: Is that perspective of responsibility, Hayley, is that, I suppose, set from our childhood where perhaps we've had that negative connotation with taking responsibility, or has that happened perhaps later in life or any of the above? What are your thoughts on that?
3: I generally do think that it would come from childhood. So everything we learn to do by instinct, we've learned by age 4. All of the behaviours and patterns that we use habitually, they learnt by age 7. There's certainly things that we can adjust in our adulthood, but I would definitely say that a lot of that sense of having difficulty in taking responsibility or having that as a negative feeling would probably come from those early days when we were needing to be disciplined, so to say, or guided by our parents, and that might not have always been with the most gentle hand.
2: Mm. This next question kind of requires us to be brutally honest with ourselves, but let's go into this space. If we look at our lives generically, how would I look at parts of my life and go, that's where you're not taking responsibility?
3: So one thing that gets spouted out on social media a lot is that you are 100% responsible for where you are in your life right now. And I think we need to remove that idea a little bit because that's not necessarily true. Many of us are living in the consequences of other people's actions, or we're living in the overflow or the aftermath of, say, a cyclone that just went through, or cancer, or these other things. What we do need to take responsibility for, though, after those events occur, is the decisions and the behaviours that we choose on the backside of those things. And there are certainly times when we have made an action, a choice or a behaviour that has had a negative outcome on someone else, and we need to take responsibility for that. And the way we recognise if we're avoiding that feeling is that self-assessment, that critical assessment. And the three big things that we can see come up when we're trying to avoid responsibility is we move into a place of blame, whether we're blaming ourselves or we're blaming somebody else. Blame is shifting responsibility. Shame has the same thing. If we're shaming someone else or we're shaming ourselves, then we're trying to shift responsibility. And justification. Well, that happened because of this, or that happened because of that. So if you're noticing any of those three things come up in your thoughts or your language around a situation, then you're not able to take responsibility. And that just takes that critical self-analysis, that sitting with yourself and asking, okay, what is it that I am feeling here?
2: Okay, now, that's taking responsibility for ourselves, and this is a big question. How do we teach our children to take responsibility? Because obviously that's going to look a little different as they get older. And then technically at the age of 18, they're an adult. But how do we start to teach our kids about taking responsibility healthily?
3: Yeah, well, we can teach them that mistakes are awesome. When we make a mistake, we can actually have so many positive things come out of it. Like, yes, the vase might have broken right now, but we get to now go and learn the skill of cleaning up that broken vase. We get to learn the skill of apologizing to whoever it was and then receiving that grace and receiving the love that comes from that. And then we get to go together and, you know, maybe we build a new vase together out of clay, or perhaps we go shopping together. So helping children to take responsibility is helping them to see that when they've made a mistake, they're not going to be condemned for that. We are going to hold them in grace, and we're going to help them use that mistake and make it something positive in our lives that we can all learn from together. And then when they're adults, or particularly when they're teenagers, and they have made a mistake, they're going to be able to come to you and be like, hey, this mistake has happened. Can you help me make it into something better? Because if we hold them responsible when they're too young with that condemnation, then they're going to want to hide everything and they're not going to be able to take responsibility because they'll be fearful of that blame, shame and justification.
2: We're chatting about taking responsibility with holistic mental health practitioner Hayley Scolari. A lot in there again, Hayley. Thanks so much for your time. Really appreciate it.
3: Yeah, me too, Tim.
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0: Yeah, Raven Lene, Love Me Not, and Ellie Holcomb, I Will Carry You. At 14 minutes away from 12, it is 10 for your Saturday morning. We've still got a couple of issues on the roads. There is a crash on Cunning Highway eastbound before Quinana Freeway, Applecross. The centre lane is currently blocked there. Traffic remains slow on approach, so just be aware of that. Also, we do still have a breakdown. Tonkin Highway northbound after Nangara Road in Lexia. There's a vehicle on the left emergency lane there, so be aware of that. So there's been a few things around on the roads this morning. It is a Saturday. Take extra care. Drive safely. And if you do spot other problems, 0429 985 985 to text through. Also, just quickly, as a final push this morning, we are asking this morning, what's a mum dish that mum does for you? Maybe it's a singular. Maybe it's something that she does when you're feeling unwell, or something that it's like a family tradition. This is what she cooks. What is that dish for you? And what is one thing that mum does for you? Out of the plethora of things that mums do, let's be honest, what is one thing that really stands out for you that you go, you know what, that just makes my mum for me? Maybe a final call this morning. If you'd like to give us a text and let me know, we'd love to hear from you and hear your stories. We just honour mums this morning and celebrate mums this morning ahead of Mother's Day tomorrow. If you'd like to reach out and get in touch, love to hear from you. 0429 985 985.
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Colton Dixon and Teddy Swims at 4 minutes away from midday. It's about time for me to wrap up with Roxette Joyride taking us up to the 12 o'clock news. And just quickly on that, there has been a few issues on the road. So please, no joyriding. Take it easy. Be safe for your Saturday afternoon. And most importantly, be safe tomorrow too for Mother's Day. Thanks for your text this morning about mums and what you love about your mum and celebrate about your mum. And I hope tomorrow is a day where she feels absolutely loved and poured on by you tomorrow for Mother's Day. So happy Mother's Day. Have a great day. It's been fun this morning. I will look forward to being back with you from 8 o'clock next Saturday. Until then, have a blessed week. Take care. God bless. Hello.

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2: 137 years ago.
1: Oh my goodness.
2: On this day.
1: Throwing it back.
2: Yeah. Was the Oklahoma land rush of 1889.
1: Okay. Oh, yes.
2: Now, this was one of the most chaotic settlement events in U.S. history. So, it was known as the unassigned lands. Obviously, that term doesn't reflect the indigenous history of that region.
1: Okay, yeah.
2: Nevertheless.
1: In Oklahoma, yeah.
2: Over 50,000 people lined the borders, waiting to run in and basically call shotgun on bits of land. So, the story goes.
1: It's like a women's conference. And they're trying to save seats. Like, get away! Get away!
2: Oh my goodness, I never
1: this is mine! This is mine!
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0: It's Aussie Dave here from YouVersion, and being a dad to three girls completely changed the way I pray. See, when they were little, my daughters never forgot a promise. If I mentioned a movie night next week, they remembered. If I hinted at a Nerf war, they showed up early. Their fearless way of holding me to my words completely changed how I thought about prayer. Because that's exactly how people in the Bible prayed. Abraham, Jacob, Miriam, Ruth, they all reminded God of his promises. Their prayers were bold reminders of what God had already said. The Hebrew word we translate in the Bible as promise is haftachah, which comes from a root meaning confidence and trust. So prayer isn't just asking, it's standing on truth. It's trusting that God keeps his word. Now, reading the Bible feels more like a treasure hunt. I'm collecting promises that I can pray with confidence. So let me ask you, which of God's promises do you need to hold on to right now? Follow me on Instagram at Aussie Dave for more content like this.
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0: When I was a kid, being sent to your room was a punishment. But today, a lot of parents can't get their kids to leave their rooms. Kids' bedrooms have become their media hubs. Children have televisions, video games, and even computers connected to the internet in their rooms. But what really concerns me is study shows that only half the children say they have parental rules regarding their technology viewing. And many have no rules regarding their internet usage. I'm all for giving kids a lot of freedom as they grow, but this is a dangerous trend. Television and internet access isn't as innocent as we would like. As parents, we need to be aware of what our kids are watching more today than ever. I'm Kate Ryan for Focus on the Family Australia. We've got more great ideas on making technology safer for your kids at families.org.au. And while you're there, please consider becoming a dollar a month partner. 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

Take me to the clouds above, LMC versus U2. Well, that's what happens when you get Whitney Houston, How Will I Know, crossed with U2's, I think, 1987 hit, With or Without You. That is one of the catchiest songs. And I kid you not, I'm standing here jumping up and down to that. And that brings me to what we're going to do this afternoon. We're going to be celebrating mothers all afternoon. How could you not? What has your mum done for you? Well, my mum taught me how to cook. She's actually Sicilian. And I'll tell you something about Sicilian mums. They don't ask you if you're hungry. They just come over to your house with enough pasta to feed a small nation. And then she gets really offended when you've only eaten about 5.5 kilos. You're like, Mum, I can't eat anymore. So I was the only boy to a Sicilian mum, a couple of sisters who I'll give a shout out to a little later. But my Sicilian mum taught me how to cook, and how she taught me how to cook was you cut onions and you cut garlic and everything else happens from there. What did your mum do? What's your favourite mum's recipe? What did mum delight your heart, the cockles of your heart? How did she warm you in winter and cool you in summer? Text me in 0429 985 985. Best recipes, greatest things mums have done. I'll read them out for you. You're with Simon on Sunshine till 7. This is Battles, the Afters. Stick around. Got great things to talk about.

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Your Way's Better. Forrest Frank here on Sunshine with Simon. I hope you're having a beautiful day. It is a stunning day out there. If you're going to be outside, today has reached a top of 24. Tomorrow it's going to be 25 with an overnight low of 11. This sunshine's going to stay around until Wednesday morning. Well, we're talking all things mums, all things Mother's Day, which always leads into talking about families, eh? You know, my mum was Sicilian, which means I'm half Sicilian. My dad's Dutch. And depending on which part of me was playing up, I'd blame it on that parent that was going to tell me off and say, well, mum, I'm just like you. And she always found a way to... She found many uses for a wooden spoon. One was on my bum. The other one was stirring pasta. My mum is an absolute brilliant cook, and that came down to me. Luckily, she taught me how to cook before I left home, and she also taught my sisters how to cook. You know, if a Sicilian family is arguing loudly in the kitchen, it's not conflicts, it's usually grace before dinner. We talk loud, we talk lots, and my mum's love language is food. You know, a Sicilian mum's language is food. If my mum said eat something, that was affection. If she said it twice, that was a warning, and she always wanted us to eat more, and it portrayed down to my sisters. And being a single dad, you need lots of femininity in your life, as particularly when you're a single dad of four boys. We have a lot of testosterone in our home, so both my sisters and my mum have come alongside me in different ways. My older sister has also got her own grandchildren. She's a lot older than me. She looked after me, and she was very loving and very caring. And my younger sister was also very loving in a very, very different way. We left at home when my older sister moved out, and she, well, we had to cut Mars bars in half. And let's just say that my sister taught me how to, she prepared me for marriage, how to submit, surrender, and walk away without saying anything. And those times that I did went really well. She's an incredible young woman. She's overcome incredible things, and we're celebrating mums today. So if you have a mum in your life, whether it's your biological mum, your stepmum, a female carer, a sister, a friend who's doing it tough or doing it well, you know, Mother's Day tomorrow might not be celebrating like all of us. We have great relationships, but some people don't. If you are someone who doesn't have a great relationship with a mum or a female in your life, I encourage you, reach out 13 11 14. That's Lifeline 131114. Talk to someone and let them know how you're feeling, and they can take your call 24/7. You know, sometimes these celebration days we get caught up in, we're all having fun and a great time, but spare a thought for those people that may not have had families, that may not have had families that loved them and looked after them. I was fortunate, very fortunate, and I count it as an absolute blessing to have my mum, my older sister and my younger sister, who are all mums. Obviously, my mum's a mum. Who would have thought? But my older sister and my youngest mum. Oh, that's... there could be something in there I need to talk about my counsellor about. But seriously, all these women in my life are mums, and they've come alongside me and given me a softness that I might not have had I not gone through what I've gone through. Stick around. We got great music coming up. Please text me in 0429 985 985. Tell me something that you love about your mum, whether it's her favourite cooking, the way she cared for you. I'll read it out and we can bless your mum today. This is, unfortunately, someone I had to sit through all my life, Rod Stewart. Motown song. I don't mind him, but my sisters, they love him. Stick around. We got great music coming your way. Sunshine, 22 minutes.

Simon on Sunshine, and that was Man I Need, Olivia Dean. Well, coming up after Hawk Nelson, I'll have a calendar entry for you that you can do tomorrow. It's Hub of Love. What better thing to do on a Mother's Day than to get out there and share some love? Stick around. I'll also be talking about what the origins are of Mother's Day and how many countries celebrate it tomorrow.

Drops in the Ocean, Hawk Nelson here on Sunshine with Simon. It's about 27 minutes away from 4 this afternoon. If you want to get out, you've got time. It's still beautiful outside, isn't it? Oh, look, if you're looking for something to do tomorrow, if you perhaps can convince your mum to get out, or your wife, or maybe a potential mum, you might be dating someone, you're thinking they're worth marrying, then I've got something for you. Church opening. It's Hub of Love. Now, don't we all love a little celebration of love, particularly on Mother's Day? Church opening. All are welcome to head along to the official opening of this new venue for the Hub of Love Christian Church. 10 a.m. tomorrow. It's free. It's Cardinia Community Hall, and it's off corner Prescott Drive and Williamson Drive. Talking about love, we get ripped off in the English language. We've only got one word for love. In Greek, they've got four. And one of them is this agape love, where we just love people unconditionally. And that's the love mums have for us. How did your mum love you? Did she give you food? Or did she do things for you? Was she acts of service, or did she buy you presents? Text me in 0429 985 985 and send your mum some love today. Hope you're having a great afternoon. This is Feel It Still, Portugal the Man. Coming up, I'll be talking about the origins of Mother's Day, what it is and how we can redeem it. Stick around.

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1: You are with Beck and Asa on Sunshine. 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

Please forgive me, Bryan Adams. How many times have you had to say that to Mum? Please forgive me before you make me feel the consequences of my own choices. You're with Simon on Sunshine. We're celebrating mums all afternoon. And when you celebrate mums, you also talk about families and sibling rivalry. We're sharing before about mum's favourite dish. Shell from East Vic Park says, yep, I'll have to go along with you. Sicilian pasta spaghetti like no other. Sauce and garlic have to be just right. Never too much garlic to the point it sticks in your paws for weeks. You know, I remember coming home and all I could smell was garlic and onions, and then I'd just chow down my mum's favourite Italian meal and then go to school the next day and absolutely reek of garlic. And Claire says, sibling rivalry is cutting a Mars bar perfectly in half. Sounds like you've had some practice. Then watching your sibling stare at both pieces like they're a forensic scientist. I cut, you pick was my first lesson in trust issues. Well, if you've had that, if your mum made you share, celebrate her tomorrow. Celebrate mums all through the night and tomorrow. Get out there and get your mum something. If you wanted to know where Mother's Day comes from, I'll share that coming up to the top of the hour. And the ancient roots, there's some awesome roots. One was medieval England. People celebrated what they call Mothering Sunday, where families returned to their mother church during Lent and then often visited their mothers. And there's other countries around the world. Run a competition the next hour. How many countries share Mother's Day with us tomorrow? You're with Simon on Sunshine. This is Love Changes Everything. Stick around. Got some great music coming.

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4: You're Simon on Sunshine, this Mother's Day premiere special. And from Manjimup, Alan says, my mum kept pushing me, 43 years old. When I felt hopeless or worthless, I kept trying and got my truck license yesterday. A new job that starts Monday, a church family in Manji, and a church that put me in a granny flat when I would have become homeless. Praise God and thanks, Mum. Good to hear you. Well, Alan, from me to you, you are not worthless. You are not hopeless. You have hope. You have a family. And isn't that what mums do for all of us? Mums push us. Mums make us get out of bed. And mums love us in that beautiful, nurturing way. Well, another lady who wanted to celebrate her mum in 1905, her name is Anna Jarvis. She campaigned for a national day to honour mothers and the sacrifices they make for children. It sounds like Alan, like you, like me, have had mums that have sacrificed, that have done some things for us, and they need to be celebrated. And that's why we celebrate Mother's Day. 1914, Woodrow Wilson officially declared Mother's Day a national holiday in the United States, and that led to a little bit of angst amongst people who thought they should just celebrate it from a heart point of view. But we can redeem that. We redeem that in the moment that we go and see our mums and say, hey, I love you, I'm here for you, and thank you so much. It's not the end of the road, it's just the beginning. But this is the end of the road. Boys to men, stick around. This will take you to the top of the hour. We'll run a little competition. How many countries share Mother's Day with Australia? You're on Sunshine. This is Simon. All till 7 p.m. tonight.

Michael Bublé coming back home. You're on Sunshine with Simon. Paul texted in and said that he'd like to remind us that no one will ever love you more than your dear mum. He had the opportunity to nurse his mum through some difficult times through brain cancer, and it was a privilege for him to be there. He says she made him the man he is today, and I miss her, and I hope we can catch up again one day soon. Well, look, I'm sure, Paul, your mum is up there at home and at peace and no more pain. If you or anyone you know is going through something, I just want to remind you that you can call Lifeline 13 11 14. 13 11 14. You know, these celebration days, they're not always fun for everybody. Some of us still have parents alive and we get to enjoy it, but spare a thought for some of your friends who might have lost a loved one and maybe hang out with them or invite them. Maybe even let them adopt your mum tomorrow and join in the family. Family is really people that you love. We'll be chatting about Mother's Day all afternoon and till 7 p.m. I'm with you. My name's Simon. You're on Sunshine, and this is Lose My Soul. Toby, Mac and Mandisa. Stick around. Got some thoughts about Mother's Day coming to you.

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He's slowly becoming Sunshine's favourite son as Danny Alcorn skydiving. Local man from Margaret River and featured here on our open day. You're Simon on Sunshine. This is Solid Gold, Delta Goodrum, talking all things Mother's Day. Sit back, relax and enjoy this one.

Solid Gold, Delta Goodrum here on Sunshine. You're with Simon. Look, we're talking all things Mother's Day. What do you do for your mum? Text me in 0429 985 985. Are you a breakfast in bed? Do you go around to mum's house? Or if you're a little one, do you wake up and take a breakfast in bed? Flowers, go to her church instead of your own, or just go to church for the first time. Check in with her, see her, even drive her, take her out for lunch. Family lunches, do you make gifts for her? One thing I love to do, my mum's a real time person. So as long as I go over there, and here's a tip for you fellas, you don't always have to have presents in the background, but carry about a 2 metre ribbon. And whenever someone says to you, it's so-and-so's birthday, I just wrap it around my chest, around my lower torso and say, here I am, I'm the present, what do you need me to do? And I do things. Now, mum has been... well, I won't say bugging, asking me to change a specific part under her. She's got these water filters and I keep forgetting to take this. It's like this spanner tightener that I need to be able to undo this filter and replace it for her. Well, I've put it in my automobile vehicle and no matter where I go, I've got it. So I can do that for my mum tomorrow and then I'll take her around some spicy food, which she doesn't like, but I like, and that's what Mother's Day is all about, right? Doing stuff for yourself. No, I'll make her some food and let her have the day off. She's a wonderful mum. Whatever you're doing, wherever you are, celebrate your mums. They brought us into the world, and as my mum used to say, I brought you into this world, I can take you out. Get it done. Guy Sebastian here on Sunshine. You're with Simon.

Closer Jars of Clay here on Sunshine with Simon. Hope you're having a beautiful afternoon. This weather is going to stick around till about Wednesday morning with mid-20s tomorrow. Beautiful day for Mother's Day, no rain, and Monday and Tuesday. Well, there's a few footy games going on around the state and around the country. Rabbitohs are getting it done, 18-0 against the Sharks in Sydney at the Accor Stadium. And yes, there's a tight one at Angie Stadium in Sydney. Essendon are a couple of points ahead of the Giants with about 15 minutes to go in the last. Coming up, I'll have a calendar entry for you, something that you can do. If you're an artist, if you like artsy stuff and you want to continue the Mother's Day theme on Monday, take mum out in the middle of the day, you might be a shift worker, you got the day off, then you'll be able to do that. Stick around. You're Simon on Sunshine, and this is what mums love to do when they're in the house. Hey, shut up and dance. Walk the moon. Stick around.

0: Hey, this is Aussie Dave Adamson from the YouVersion Bible app, and we are living in a moment where the world feels heavy, right? Everywhere you turn, it seems like there's more division, more loss, more uncertainty. And maybe you're experiencing that in your own life today. The Hebrew poet David understood what that feels like, but still he wrote that joy comes in the morning. And the Hebrew word for morning is bokeh. Now, bokeh doesn't just mean sunrise. It marks the end of night, the breaking of clarity through chaos, the arrival of joy after sorrow. Now, this isn't denial of your pain or empty positivity. It's the promise that no night lasts forever. So whatever has you questioning if hope can return, bokeh is God's ancient answer. Dawn is coming, joy will break through, and your current darkness will not be your final destination. Follow me on Instagram at Aussie Dave for more content like this.
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Take That, singing Coming Back for Good here on Sunshine with Simon. I'll be with you till 7 p.m. Well, if you've got something that you'd like to do on Monday, if you've got some free time, if you find yourself with, I don't know, maybe you can take your mum out, then this is for you. This is a showcase, an art showcase, a celebration of shared community and creativity, bringing together artists whose styles, interests and media are wonderfully diverse. Now, this is happening on Monday, the 11th of May, from 10 to 4 p.m. and it's free. Bold abstract canvases, experimental media, mixed media, and there's detailed works of pencil and paint. Now, collection reflects the individuality of each artist while revealing the spirit that unites us all. Sounds like it's going to be something around relational artistry. What makes this, though, is so special is that it's not only the art on the walls, but the community behind it. The group gather weekly to create side by side. There's something about doing something together, hey, exchanging ideas, offering it thoughtful feedback and encouraging one another to keep going. They say conversation flows as freely as the paint, sometimes serious, but often lighthearted, always supportive. Together, they form a vibrant, welcoming group where creativity thrives, friendships flourish, and get this, the joy of making art lies at the heart of everything. And I would add coffee. If there's got to be coffee there, I'm sure. If not, grab one on the way. Go out and buy one for someone else. 10 to 4, 11th of May, free. It's free. So it could only cost you $5. Well, in Perth, what's that, about $9 for a single shot? No, I'm just joking. I paid $7 for a coffee the other day and just about fell over. But that's a segue. We'll talk about it another time. Anyway, dive into the Sunshine Calendar, sonshine.com.au, for that event happening on Monday and all great events. Everything that's happening around our great city, hit it up. Go and have a look and see that you can get connected, and you could go and bless someone, be a blessing, and hang out with friends and family. Hope you're having a beautiful day. As that sun sets, I'm looking at it through the trees thinking, we live in the most beautiful place in the world. This is Shannon Knoll, Learn to Fly. You're on Sunshine and this is Simon.

Shannon Knoll singing Learn to Fly here on Sunshine with Simon. I'll be with you till 7 p.m. We are celebrating mothers all afternoon. I hope you're enjoying it. And maybe send me a text, 0429 985 985. What has your mum done for you? How has she loved you? How has she shown you love? And what's one thing you remember? Just go and celebrate her tomorrow. All weekend, Mother's Weekend. This is Madonna, Into the

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Lost at Sea. Jimmy Needham here on Sunshine with Simon. I hope you're having a beautiful afternoon. We've been touching on Mother's Day. You know, Mother's Day, it's not just about flowers and breakfast in bed, I guess. Its roots go back centuries across, you know, different cultures. But I reckon at the heart of what we are going to do tomorrow and celebrate, it's always been about honouring these women who carried, raised, sacrificed and prayed for us. You know, they loved us. And often mums do it. They do it quietly without recognition, hey? You know, if you're a mum, or if you're not a mum, but you're a woman who has helped raise, we celebrate you tonight and tomorrow. You know, a lot of spiritual mums out there, a lot of mums prayed. I know my mum prayed for me. I think my mum's prayer for most of my young manhood, even into my 20s and early 30s, was, God, just please look after him. You know, I jumped out of aeroplanes. I have a love of flying. I love going fast. I love diving down under the water, and I love going in the sky and jumping out of perfectly good aeroplanes. Why? Well, I guess you can, you know. And now I've got four boys, that my prayer is, God, look after them. And I got that from my mum. But to all the mums out there, thank you for doing what you do for us. You know, earlier in the show, a man by the name of Alan praised his mum, and he said this, you know, thank you for just wooing me, praying for me to get my truck license, and now he's got a new job that starts Monday and a church family that love him. And that's what mums do for us. They love us incredibly. What can I do? The cause on Sunshine. Well, you can do, sit back, enjoy this song. You can do lots for your mum tonight and tomorrow. You're with Simon. This is Sunshine.

These words, Natasha Benningfield here on Sunshine with Simon. I hope you're having a beautiful day. We've been talking all things Mother's Day, preparing for the day where we can celebrate mums. I've got a calendar entry coming up for you in the next hour. Next Saturday, you'll be able to have breakfast with someone who's really interesting. Fire Australia has something to do with Fire USA as well. He's bringing that here. And also text in 0429 985 985. Let me know your best Mother's Day joke. Well, my mum taught me about stamina. You'll sit there until you finish your vegetables. And my mum, they could hear a packet of chips opening from about three rooms away while fully asleep. And also, my mum said, one day you'll thank me. I still don't know what that is, apparently, that day is for and when it's coming, but today's the day, mum. Thanks for everything you do. We're having Mother's Day celebrations. Get out there and have some fun. Celebrate your mums, your female spiritual caregivers. Simon, this is Sunshine. Now is the time, Delirious.

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6: One, two, three, four.

Thank the Lord, Mr. Mowbray, here on Sunshine with Simon. Well, if you're looking for something to do next Saturday, then Breakfast with Bruce Wood might just be for you. It's Saturday, 16th of May. There's a cost, $20. That's a pretty cheap breakfast, if I do say so myself, 8 a.m., and it's happening at the Leaderville Community Centre. Now, Bruce is the CEO of Leaders on Fire Australia, the new ministry in Australia, partnering with Leaders on Fire USA. His mission is to inspire, equip leaders to align who they are with how they lead. 40 years of business experience, Bruce has led, owned and advised businesses from startup to scale. He previously held a license with Leadership Management Australia, working with business owners, CEOs and so forth across New Zealand and WA to deliver measurable ROIs and lasting transformation. He immigrated to Australia from New Zealand. Well, we won't hold that against him. We love our Kiwi brothers in 2012. And I'm sure he's still, anyway, I won't go on about the All Blacks, but I'll stay on point. He's a happily married, 7 children, 13 grandchildren, and 2 great grandchildren. Well, this man knows a bit about leadership. He's semi-retired, works part-time for a charity, delivering free food to those who can't afford to go to the supermarket. He has a can-do attitude, and it will be a wonderful, awe-inspiring breakfast. Go to sunshinewithano.com.au. Click into events, find something that you can be a part of. It'll be amazing. And everything around Perth that's worth going to is on our Sunshine calendar. There's also a church calendar there as well. If you don't have a home church, if you're someone who doesn't have connection with community, dive into there and find a church. Find somewhere where you can connect. You don't have to be alone. You don't have to be sitting around wishing you had friends. Get out there, be part of it. And who knows, it might just make your next bestie. You're with Simon on Sunshine. This is There She Goes, Cyril in the Moonlight, the LA's. Coming up, talking all things Mother's Day. Look after her. She gave you birth.

Cyril and the Moonlight, there she goes. We're talking all things Mother's Day. Coming up, a couple of little things about Mother's Day you might not have known, where it originated from and how we celebrate it around the world and how many countries celebrate it with us tomorrow. Not as many as I thought. The Unwinding Cable Car, Amber Lynn, here on Sunshine, you're Simon.

do. Adore You, Harry Styles, here on Sunshine with Simon. Well, we've been talking about Mother's Day. It's coming up tomorrow. You might be interested to know that, we're not the only country to celebrate Mother's Day tomorrow, including us, the land down under, New Zealand, of course. We don't do anything without our brothers over the pond in the east, the United States, Canada, and then some non-English-speaking countries, Japan, South Africa, and Brazil. Well, the modern Mother's Day, it's a celebration. It's a place of time where we celebrate mums, we give them presents. But it started, it was kind of modernised around the turn of the century, 1905, by a lady by the name of Anna Jarvis. She campaigned for a national day to honour Mother's Day and or to honour her mother and the sacrifices that mothers make for their children. And it was officially declared Mother's Day, a national holiday in the United States of America by the 23rd president, Mr. Woodrow Wilson. But then it, you know, like most things, it became commercialised, flowers, cards, gifts, and she kind of really believed it should have been deeply personal and heartfelt. But we redeem it. Right, and we like anything, any commercialized Christmas, Easter Bunny, all that sort of stuff. We as Christians, we redeem it by walking in love. You know, the Bible says that love God with all your heart, mind, soul, and strength, and love your neighbor as yourself. And here's what I want to lean into for just a minute: that if we are going to love people, then we are commanded. We love by its very nature, lays down its life for its friends, for his friends, for her friends. And so as you celebrate, everyone had a biological mum, but not everyone had perhaps a caring mum or a giving mum. And for those of you that didn't, my heart bleeds with you, but we don't need to sit in that place of bleed. We can forgive, we can let go, and we can move through. And that's how I think we redeem some of the pain, some of the hurts, and some of the rejection that, you know, if you're adopted, if you were laid, you feel like you were rejected or you were laid down and someone else picked you up, then someone cared for you. Celebrate them, forgive those that have hurt you, and move through that and be the person that you wanted to be. You know, we can hold so many things against our parents, but you know, when we forgive them, we see them as human, and that points us to our real Father in heaven. He's also called the double-breasted one. He's both mother and father, and I don't want to get in a theological discussion about that, but if we all came from God, then he created male and female alike. Therefore, he's as much female as he is male, but we call him Father because that's how we've come to know him. So here's my gift to you. Kick back, relax, enjoy Superheroes by The Script. Think of what was good, pleasing and perfect, and thank who looked after you. You're with Simon and this is Sunshine, celebrating femininity and mums all around the world.

0: heard of starting babies on solid foods too early, but starting them on French fries? Hi, I'm Brett Ryan for Focus on the Family Australia. Researchers study the eating habits of 3,000 babies between the ages of 4 months and 24 months, and what they found was alarming. A significant number of those kids had diets high in fat, sugar, and salt. A lot of parents were giving their babies junk food even before the age of 2. 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

On my own, Ricky Lee here on Sunshine with Simon. I'll be with you till 7 p.m. It's just gone 18 minutes to 6 this evening. We're talking all things Mother's Day. Beautiful weather, 24 degrees today. It's going to be mid-20s till Wednesday. Overnight lows at 10. Wednesday the rain's coming. Enjoy this. This is Babylon, David Gray, here on Sunshine. You're with Simon.

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7: Well, Alan from Manjimup sends in, why do children give their mum a blanket for Mother's Day? Because she's the one who always keeps the family covered in prayer. Well, to all the mums out there, we want to thank you. We want to just bestow our love upon you. We want to say thanks for everything that you do. And I want to read you this. It's from the Bible. It's from Corinthians. It's the love chapter, but I want to put mum in there. Mum is patient. Mum is kind. Mum does not envy. Mum does not boast. Mum is not proud. Mum does not dishonour others, and mum is not self-seeking. Mum is not easily angered, and mum keeps no record of wrongs. Wherever you are, whatever you're doing, read this over your mum. You know, you don't have to be right to bless people. All you've got to do is just share a bit of love and thank mum for everything she's done. Enjoy this always. Bon Jovi, you're with Simon on Sunshine. I'll be with you till 7. Hey, kick back, relax, and bless your mum.

0: words.
1: Book of Acts, chapter 20, verse 24. 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That is the task of testifying to the good news of God's grace.
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0: Neil Simon on Sunshine. That was I'm Out of Love, Anastasia. Well, she may be out of love, but we are not out of the sunshine. Hasn't it been an incredible week of sunshine? And there's a bit more to come. You'll be happy about that up until about Tuesday. I'll be with you till 7 p.m. playing great tunes. Got one of the world's biggest bands coming up all till 7 p.m. This will keep you pumped and happy. Whatever you're doing, whatever you're going out tonight, go and share some love and have some fun. Hang around. This is Faith Hope Love. We are messages.
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That was Wake Me Up When September Ends here on Sunshine with Simon, where they are fresh off their Super Bowl performance. They had an incredible performance at the Super Bowl. They performed at the NFL 60th anniversary game festivities in February. And they've got a film release. The movie inspired by the band previously called New Year's Rev is now titled Nimrod, slated for theatres around August 26. Well, they might have wanted to be woken up when September ends, but you're not going to want to be woken up by your mum tomorrow. It's Mother's Day. Do not forget. Race out, get some flowers, get some chocolates, make a breakfast in bed, and if you don't live with your mum, drive over there and share some love. This is Wish You Well, Ben and Fathing. You're with Simon on Sunshine till 7 p.m. tonight.

0: The family. 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

possibly the world's biggest, most successful band in contention with Coldplay and the Stones. Mysterious Ways, U2, here on Sunshine. Your assignment till 7 p.m. Well, they are still active, hey? Exceptionally so. They released two EPs, Days of Ash and Easter Lily. They're now preparing for a full-length studio album. Should be released, I reckon, prior to Christmas 26. Easter Lily, released on Good Friday, was a six-track EP described as Bono exploring the band's interior world. Well, we'd all love that, don't we? Nothing like going for a bit of interior design, maybe a little bit of transformation. And the Days of Ash, which came out a little earlier in February, politically charged, a few little controversial themes, five new songs and a poem, American Obituary. Well, hang around. I'll be with you till 7 p.m. This is Haven I Run here on Sunshine. Coming home.

0: 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It's hard to say that I'd rather stay awake when I'm asleep, because my dreams are bursting at the seams.
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Well, peaking at number two in 1982, that was Laura Branigan, Gloria. Well, if you want to be the number one child and peak at number one, then I would suggest getting on your Treadley, getting on a car. If you haven't done it already, the shops are still open somewhere. You can get some chocolates, some flowers, a bottle of a favourite drink, whatever it is, and celebrate mums all around, well, all around the world, really. I don't know if they celebrate it around the world, but we celebrate it in Australia and New Zealand. That's all that matters. Happy Mother's Day tomorrow. To my mum, thank you so much for everything you did. You're a rock. You did, you know, from sandwiches to dropping me off at footy early in the morning to abrasively. I remember once I had a cut and she decided to put some antiseptic on it that, let's just say I reckon I could have tended to the space shuttle. It was agony, but it healed. And I think that's what mums do, don't they? They help you heal. My mum's a great mum. She's still with us. She's doing an incredible job. And mum, from me to you, I love you so much. And thank you for everything you've done. And that's time for me to get out of here. Before I play you truly, madly, deeply a love song for mums, I want you to remember, I just want you to know that from me to you, you are deeply loved, highly favoured. There's only one of you, that the world can only be touched by you the way you touch it. You're uniquely designed. Your DNA proves that. There is only one of you. You're uniquely created, formulated in a special and unique way. You won the race when you were conceived, and you continue to win the race. You're an overcomer. You're deeply loved, highly favored, and created uniquely to respond creatively to this God that loves you wholeheartedly. We love you. Thanks for listening. Thanks for hanging in there with me till 7. Enjoy this beautiful weekend. The sun's out until about Wednesday morning. Go out and enjoy. Thanks very much. You've been with Simon and Mr. Sunshine.

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0: Why do some children love to work and others get depressed just thinking about it? 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

0: It's Aussie Dave here from YouVersion. If you're like most people, the word justice probably makes you think of marches, movements, or causes. But what if real justice doesn't just happen in crowds or courtrooms? What if it happens in conversations, workplaces, and neighborhoods? The authors of the Bible talk about justice more than 200 times, and the Hebrew word for it is tzedek, which means to act with fairness and kindness. That's what biblical justice looks like. Not something distant or political, but simple, everyday goodness. It's treating the waiter or barista with dignity. It's including that left out neighbor. It's noticing that overlooked classmate or coworker. When others rush past, we pause. When society divides, we unite. And when people feel unseen, we notice. Because your ordinary moments can reflect God's extraordinary heart for justice. Check out the YouVersion Bible app for more encouragement like this.
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0: Heading out? We've got your car party covered. 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
1: 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Oh!

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0: Raising kids is an important job, and almost anybody can be a good parent, as long as you understand the three T's of parenting. Hi, I'm Brett Ryan, a Focus on the Family Australia. According to author Dennis Rainey, there are three T's that every child needs from their parents. 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

0: A familiar voice when you need it most. When people get the syrup and the chicken waffles.
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0: I don't understand that.
1: That'd be great.
0: Bacon and syrup.
1: Courtney loves it.
0: No. Yeah. It's the sweet and sour. It doesn't mix.
1: Oh, okay. Well, I think the sauce would disagree with you, but that's fine.
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0: 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Wholeheartedly connected. 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

Of all the conversion stories we read in Acts, surely one of the most dramatic would be the account of the Philippian jailer. God used a literal earthquake to get this man's attention. We don't know the man's name, but the record of his coming to faith in Christ and being baptized, along with his entire household, catches our attention in a vivid way. Let's look at the steps by which God brought this man to salvation, and notice that in many ways it matches the way God continues to operate. First, we see that salvation came to this man while he went about his daily duties. He didn't wake up that day with a strange feeling that something special might happen. He simply took care of Paul and Silas as ordinary prisoners in the course of a day's work. He had no idea that his entire life and the life of his family would be completely changed by God's grace before his shift was over. He wasn't interested in spiritual things. He wasn't looking to be saved. And yet, God did save him. What a gracious God who delights in seeking out those who aren't seeking him. Second, we see that salvation came to this man in the midst of a personal crisis. If the prisoners had escaped during the earthquake that opened their cell doors, then this man would have been executed. Failure in the Roman army was not an option. Yet, right at that moment when he attempts suicide to escape his fate, Paul calls out to him and encourages him. God's grace came to this man at the exact time he needed it most. At this point, the jailer realizes that Paul and Silas are godly men and have a message from God for his soul, so he asks, "What must I do to be saved?" This leads us to the final step, that of hearing the good news of salvation in Jesus Christ. Paul told the jailer about Christ's life, death, and resurrection in the middle of the night, and the man believed the gospel and entrusted himself to Christ alone for the forgiveness of all of his sins. God still works in similar ways today. He doesn't always use an earthquake, but he does get people's attention through a personal illness, through the death of a loved one, the loss of a job, or some other difficult trial. He may send a friend to someone right when they despair of life. God's grace comes to people often when they least expect it. But the good news of the gospel is that we don't have to wait for some amazing situation in our life to come to Christ for salvation. All people are invited to come to Christ right now. Jesus is Lord, and we are commanded to bow to him right now. Do you know Psalm 107, 13 through 15? "Then they cried to the Lord in their trouble, and he delivered them from their distress. He brought them out of darkness and the shadow of death and burst their bonds apart. Let them thank the Lord for his steadfast love, for his wondrous works to the children of man." My name is Pastor Alan Beardmore from Emmanuel Reformed Baptist Church. Feel free to visit us on the web at erbcblog.wordpress.com.

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1: Some words to live by from 1 John chapter 3. Dear children, let us not love with words or speech, but with actions and in truth. This is how we know that we belong to the truth and how we set our hearts at rest in His presence.
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0: Twain once said, "There was never yet an uninteresting life. Such a thing is an impossibility. Inside the dullest exterior, there is a drama, a comedy, and a tragedy. At Seasons, we consider ourselves to be life storytellers. So, when a life story needs to be told well, Seasons Funerals, tell us your story."
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6: Hello, how are you going? My name is Shafin. I'm from Oceans Church. It is a given. If you never ask for it, you will never get it. But most stores, if you ask, might just give you at least 10% off the price. Is the fear of getting a no from the person serving you greater than the reward it might give you? It's funny how it can be the same when it comes to our prayer. It's a given. If we never ask for it, we will never get it. James chapter 4 verse 2 says, "You don't have what you want because you don't ask God for it." King Hezekiah was someone who received what he needed because he simply asked God for it. Him and his nation were surrounded by an army who wanted him and his nation destroyed. They were far too powerful for him and it seemed like the game was over. But then Hezekiah cried out to God for deliverance. It says in Isaiah chapter 37 verse 20, "Now, O Lord our God, rescue us from this power. Then all the kingdoms of the earth will know that you alone, O Lord, are God." In that very moment, God sent his answer to Hezekiah through Isaiah the prophet. In verse 21, it reads, "This is what the Lord, the God of Israel says, because you prayed about the king of Assyria, the Lord has spoken this word against him." Isaiah told Hezekiah that the reason that God was sending deliverance was simply because he prayed. It wasn't the size of his army. It wasn't a cleverly articulated letter. It wasn't his own authority that rescued him. The power belonged to God, but it was Hezekiah's prayer that allowed him to access it. What answers to prayer are you missing out on? What ways could God move in the future simply because you prayed? You know, God cares about you so much and wants to give you something far more valuable than a mere 10% discount. But the key is to ask. Never let your fear of a no or not yet prevent you from coming to God in prayer and as a result locking yourself out from the very answers you seek. Because if you never ask, you won't receive. That is a guarantee.
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0: Life Words. Isaiah 60, verse 1. Arise, shine, for your light has come, and the glory of the Lord is upon you.
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0: Dave Adamson from the YouVersion Bible app. For years, I thought grace was just about forgiveness, like some sort of divine second chance when I mess up. But grace is actually an invitation. You see, the Hebrew word for grace is shen, which comes from a root connected to words meaning to camp or to pitch a tent. See, when God offers grace, he's not just forgiving our past, he's inviting us to come close, to dwell with him, to stay in his tent. This isn't just forgiveness or mercy, it's an invitation. This is belonging restored. When our shame tells us that we don't belong, grace answers, you're actually welcome. It's God saying, there's a place for you right here. So maybe for you today, grace isn't about starting over. Maybe it's about accepting God's invitation to stay with him. Follow Aussie Dave at Instagram for more content like this.
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1: You are with Beck and Asa on Sunshine, and Beck, you are asking how many books can you juggle at once?
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0: life words. Jeremiah 17, verses 7 and 8. But I will bless those who trust me. They will be like trees growing beside a stream, trees with roots that reach down to the water and with leaves that are always green.
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1: Oh my goodness.
2: On this day.
1: Throwing it back.
2: Yeah, was the Oklahoma land rush of 1889.
1: Okay. Oh yes,
2: now,
1: of course.
2: This was one of the most chaotic settlement events in US history. So it was known as the unassigned lands. Obviously, that term doesn't reflect the indigenous history of that region.
1: Okay,
2: nevertheless,
1: in Oklahoma, yeah.
2: Over 50,000 people lined the borders, waiting to run in and basically call shotgun on bits of land. So the story goes,
1: it's like a women's conference, and they're trying to save seats. Like, get away, get away!
2: Oh my goodness,
1: this is mine.
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Bushman George Clark was a 19th century career criminal who ran one of London's most violent street gangs. Hardened by poverty and crime, he'd spent years in and out of prison. Hi, I'm Bernie Diamond and welcome again to Fresh. During one of his incarcerations, Clark was given a Bible by a prison chaplain. At first, he mocked it, but then he came across this verse, Romans chapter 5, verse 8. But Christ died for us while we were still sinners, and by this God showed how much he loves us. It broke through. As a gang leader and repeat offender, he'd been judged, ridden off, and hardened by a life of violence and rejection. He believed that love had to be earned and that he was far beyond deserving it. But here was a truth that shattered that preconception. While we were still sinners, Christ died for us. Not after he cleaned up his act, not if he reformed, but while he was at his worst, Christ loved him enough to die for him. That kind of grace was radical, undeserved, disarming. It exposed his sin, yes, but more importantly, it revealed a love that refused to abandon him. That's what pierced his heart. That's what broke the cycle of violence. That's what set him free. Clark gave his life to Christ, left the gang life behind, and went on to become a missionary to prisoners and street kids, the very people he'd once led astray. His life became living proof that no one is beyond the reach of God's love. It's not fear, not guilt, not rules that truly transform a person. It's the overwhelming love and kindness of God shown most fully in Christ. The very same love that George Clark discovered in that prison cell is the love that God has for you. He loves you at your worst. That's his word, fresh for you today. Now let me encourage you to subscribe to our YouTube channel at ChristianityWorks.tv. I'd love to share more of God's Word with you because the Word of God is alive and active. It is the power to transform your life. Amen. 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
2: I'm Toby Goff with your sports headlines. Collingwood has failed to get the win as Scott Pendlebury equaled the AFL game's record. The 38-year-old Magpies lost to the Cats by 54 points. Ben King has starred with four goals for the Gold Coast Suns as they beat St Kilda by 29 points in Darwin. The key forward overtaking Jack Gunton on top of the Coleman medal standings. And in EPL action, Manchester City has annihilated Brentford 3-0. That is the very latest. I'm Toby Goff with your sports headlines. Collingwood has failed to get the win as Scott Pendlebury equaled the AFL game's record. The 38-year-old Magpies lost to the Cats by 54 points. Ben King has starred with four goals for the Gold Coast Suns as they beat St Kilda by 29 points in Darwin, the key forward overtaking Jack Gunton on top of the Coleman medal standings. And in EPL action, Manchester City has annihilated Brentford 3-0. That is the very latest.
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5: Weather.
6: Some really nice weather coming up over the next few days with sunny conditions and top temperatures in the mid-20s. The clouds start to roll back in midweek, and before the end of the week we may even get a shower or two.
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6: Opening to 2 Corinthians chapter 4. Verses 17 and 18 say these little troubles are getting us ready for an eternal glory that will make all our troubles seem like nothing. Things that are seen don't last forever, but things that are not seen are eternal. That's why we keep our minds on the things that cannot be seen.
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2: A very warm welcome to you. Always good to have your company, especially on a day like today. It's Mother's Day, a day that we reflect on mums and celebrate mums and the part that they have had to play in our lives. I've got music this hour from Prague Symphony Orchestra, also Gay the Homecoming. In just a moment, you will hear from David Phelps. And later this hour, I'm really looking forward to playing you something from Alison Krauss.

0: the Haven of Rest. That's Glenn Payne and Guy Penrod on Sunshine. Also play David Phelps, These Are They. And what a friend we have in Jesus, Alan Jackson. Hello, I'm Rodney Olson. This is Great Hymns of the Faith. And something to pop into your diary for each Tuesday afternoon is the Transform Hakea prayer meeting. It's a gathering of Christians that are praying for the transformation of Hakea Prison. They're praying that it becomes a place of peace where many find Jesus, change their lives, and then carry that change with them when they leave. You're welcome to join them. They get together at the Hakea Prison Visitors Centre veranda each Tuesday afternoon from 3. If you can't make it there, you can always just pray wherever you are at 3 o'clock on a Tuesday afternoon. You will find more information about what they're doing and what they're hoping to do by going to our website, Sunshine, S-O-N, sunshine.com.au. Click on the connect button, you'll find our calendar, and all the information about Transform Hakea prayer meeting is there waiting for you.
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0: 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Redeemed gave a homecoming, and I played Prague Symphony Orchestra. Immortal, invisible, God only wise. It looks like it's shaping up to be a really nice day outside if you're planning a picnic. Perfect day for it. We're looking at sunny conditions with top temperatures in the mid-20s over the next few days. Later in the week, the clouds returning and a possible shower or two.
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0: Colin Battersby on Sunshine. It is well down to the river to pray. That was Alison Krauss. She has such an amazing voice. And Sam Diner in there too with Fill My Cup. You're listening to Great Hymns of the Faith on Sunshine.
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2: I'm Toby Goff with your sports headlines. Collingwood has failed to get the win as Scott Pendlebury equaled the AFL game's record. The 38-year-old Magpies lost to the Cats by 54 points. Ben King has starred with 4 goals for the Gold Coast Suns as they beat St Kilda by 29 points in Darwin. The key forward overtaking Jack Gunton on top of the common medal standings. And in EPL action, Manchester City has annihilated Brentford 3-0. That is the very latest. I'm Toby Goff with your sports headlines. Collingwood has failed to get the win as Scott Pendlebury equaled the AFL game's record. The 38-year-old Magpies lost to the Cats by 54 points. Ben King has starred with 4 goals for the Gold Coast Suns as they beat St Kilda by 29 points in Darwin. The key forward overtaking Jack Gunton on top of the common medal standings. And in EPL action, Manchester City has annihilated Brentford 3-0. That is the very latest.
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5: Sunny conditions for the next few days. We can expect tops in the mid-20s. A little later in the week, possibility of some showers returning.
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0: On Sunshine, All Sons and Daughters, I Surrender. And Alive in Me, JJ Weeks Band. Hello, I'm Rodney Olson. This is our church together. So good to have your company once again. And something that's coming up on Monday, the 1st of June, is a really encouraging day. It's being held at St. Luke's Church in Maddington. And you can hear the Right Reverend Dr. Peter Brain exploring four aspects of our life in the Spirit. Now, don't let his long title confuse you or put you off. He's a really engaging speaker. I've had the opportunity to hear from him a number of times and always brings something that really resonates with you and is going to be practical for you. The four aspects he's looking at: not quenching him personally, not grieving him congregationally, being filled with him individually and together, and bearing his fruit in all we do. So four aspects of life in the Spirit. If you would like to find out a little bit more about this day of encouragement, you can go to our website. Go to Sunshine, that's S-O-N, sunshine.com.au. 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You'll find our calendar there and search out Encouragement Day.
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0: Lauren Daigle on Sunshine, Trusting You. Fearless for Jesus Culture and Cody Carnes there, Ain't Nobody. It's going to be a great day today. The Bureau telling us to expect sunny conditions over the next few days and top temperatures in the mid-20s. There is the possibility of some rain later in the week, but you certainly won't need an umbrella today. I've still got music this hour from Elevation Worship. You'll hear from them very soon, also Jason Gray. And a little later this hour, I've got a very special guest dropping into the studio talking about some important work that's going on in Zambia.
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0: Hi, I'm Rob Furlong from Woodvale Baptist Church. Last year, Channel 9 aired a one-off documentary about the 46-year-old feud between former Test cricket captains Ian Chappell and Ian Botham. For those of you who are unaware, the two men had an argument in a Melbourne pub back in 1977, and they have never reconciled. And based on the documentary, it doesn't look like they ever will. Toward the end of the program, Chappell and Botham were brought face to face, and the animosity they have for each other was so intense you could almost feel it coming through your TV screen. Their bitterness, contempt and anger made for very uncomfortable viewing. The saddest part of all of it, for me, was the knowledge that all it would take is for one of these men to swallow their pride and simply say, "Mate, I am truly sorry for my part in this. Will you forgive me?" Even sadder, feuds like this are played out in families, marriages and friendships every day. Parents refuse to speak with a son or daughter because they failed to meet some expectation which had never been communicated to them. Husbands and wives erect a wall of silence between each other due to a past hurt. Sisters have a falling out over a petty issue, not speaking to each other for years and go to their graves unreconciled. It is also interesting to note that if you look beneath the surface of each of the situations described, you will discover that these poor relational behaviours have been learned from each other's family of origin. They've been practiced and passed on from generation to generation. Philip Yancey calls this the cycle of ungrace, and if we're committed to being a peacemaker in our relationships, then we're going to have to break out of this destructive pattern. How can we do this? Well, here's a few thoughts. The first step in breaking the cycle is we must be willing to forgive the other person. I've spoken about this before, so I'm not going to elaborate on it, only to say that a willingness to forgive the other person is crucial if peace is to be restored to the relationship. King Solomon said it so well, "Sensible people control their temper. They earn respect by overlooking wrongs." To break the cycle, we also need to realise that life is too short to carry a grudge against someone. I sense something of this idea in Paul's advice when he wrote, "Don't let the sun go down while you're still angry." Think carefully about what Paul is saying here. You have a heated argument with someone and the day ends with neither of you seeking to reconcile. One day goes by, then another. Instead of your heart growing softer toward the person, she will get over it, you find it's growing harder. In time, the days turn into weeks, then months, then years, and short of a miracle, the relationship is now beyond repair. And all that has been achieved is that you and the other person have grown old and bitter. What a waste of life. One final thought. Breaking the cycle of ungrace will mean that we see and love people as God sees and loves them. As Philip Yancey says, all of us need grace-healed eyes to see people as God does. So I'm going to ask you to think of a few broken relationships, or maybe one in your life, and ask yourself the following questions. Am I willing to forgive that person? Do I want to hold this grudge against them for the rest of my life? Can I see this person as God sees them? Perhaps you don't want to forgive or cannot see the person as God does. Please take some time to reflect on how much you need God's forgiveness. Think about the times you've hurt others and needed them to forgive you. Then ask for God's help to see the situation through His eyes. Take the initiative and seek reconciliation with the person. Break the cycle of ungrace.
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0: Jason Gray, When I Say Yes. I also played you some Elevation Worship, Graves into Gardens. 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

0: This is Church Together on Sunshine. I'm Rodney Olson. And in the studio, I have Michael Masiti. He's from House of Hope Africa. Michael is a local lad, but spends most of his time overseas these days. Welcome to Sunshine.
1: Thanks for having me, Rodney. It's great to be here.
0: Tell me a little of this story. What is House of Hope Africa?
1: House of Hope Africa is a not-for-profit organisation. My wife and myself are from Perth originally. We moved to Zambia 12 years ago and we started House of Hope in one of the largest sort of compound slumish areas there 10 years ago. And we work in that area to bring education, health and ministry, the gospel to people, and we do that essentially love in action, practical steps and practical ways.
0: Obviously that sort of thing is an absolute call. Can you remember the time when God called you to leave everything that you knew here in Perth and move half a world away?
1: Yeah, I think it was when I failed my first psych test. No, look, for Christine and myself, it was a long journey. We'd done a lot of mission trips, short-term mission trips and things through our church. It got to a place with our backgrounds in child protection that we realised we could really serve organisations there, but also maybe potentially start what God was asking us to do. And so it was a bit of a process over a couple of years. Really, honestly, got to a point where we just knew the calling was so strong and we just wanted to follow what God was asking us to do. So that was the point we sold up in 2014 and relocated to Zambia.
0: I imagine it has continued to grow and change shape over the years. How are you reaching out to people now?
1: We just hit our 10th anniversary is this year, so it's quite an amazing thing. God's been so faithful. The best that we do in Zambia really is, again, it's face-to-face, it's love in action. So how we reach people is our team, all locally trained, are all working with us in the community. We do everything from house visits right through to bringing people on site for prayer and care, schooling, all those types of things. But the reality is we are very much hands-on. What you see is what you get, and God sends us as his hands and feet to do what he asks us to do, and we do that with a wonderful team in Zambia.
0: And 10 years on, I'm sure you're already seeing some of those people that you started working with in the early days, a change in their lives. Tell me a bit about that.
1: Yeah, that's quite amazing, actually, because only the other night we were talking about this. We have one of our first kids, actually, this year who's gone through our programs, and she's actually registered into university this year. So it's our first university child coming through. So that's been an amazing thing for Christine and myself and the team to see. We see a lot of the children who started with us who were not in school, were on the, you know, on the streets, working kids, ex-child brides, all those types of children coming through, where now all the programs that we run are about giving life. And so we're seeing that, and there's nothing like seeing a child come through your program where they come in initially and you can see they've got a very hard life ahead of them, and just through education, through the health, through the ministry, they're able to go from strength to strength and not just survive now but actually thrive in what they're doing.
0: 10 years is a good time to look back, but it's also a good time to look forward. Tell me about Hope Farm.
1: Yeah, so look, really exciting. We have had such an amazing support group in Australia, especially because we're from Perth, obviously. But as you would know, fundraising is one of those things that very much is seasonal. You're always knocking on the same doors, and it's very hard for people as well with the way things are going. God always makes a way. But over the last few years, especially in Zambia, we had a very serious food security situation where there was a shortage of food through the droughts. We really felt pressing on the boards and on our hearts to say, hey, we've got to become more sustainable. And so we looked at a whole bunch of options, and we've been presented with an opportunity now where we can start what we're calling Hope Farm, which is going to be poultry farming and agriculture, which is going to be able to just resource so much of what we're doing in Zambia, but also provide opportunities for local jobs, et cetera, for the organisation and for the communities as well. So we're very excited about launching that, and we need to raise $70,000 to create this opportunity and build this farm, and we're really excited about doing so.
0: And the excitement about that is that you're helping people in this country of Zambia become self-sufficient, and that's really the goal, so that it's not constantly looking for a handout, but helping them to be an answer to the problems that they already face.
1: Yeah.
0: And of course, it's a ministry soaked in prayer, and we ask that people continue to pray, but also consider resourcing. So houseofhopeafrica.org is the place to go. Michael, what are your hopes into the future for House of Hope Africa?
1: It sounds so cliche, but honestly, I just want to just shine that light of Jesus. And we do that through hands and feet and being in front of people. Our hope moving into the future, obviously the farm is one thing, but also being able to get people on board, get churches on board who believe in what the vision is. It's quite simple. Love in action is a very simple thing. And we really believe that together we can do more. And that's our active approach the whole time.
0: Houseofhopeafrica.org is the website to go to find out more. Michael, thank you so much for spending time with us this morning.
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